0: stricken down, and it's not feasible at all.
1: Some progress has been made between BHP and its Port Hedland workers. The mining giant has tabled a draft enterprise agreement following 6 months of negotiations with workers about better pay and conditions. Further bargaining talks are scheduled for early next month, and a union spokesperson says no industrial action is expected before then. BHP President Geraldine Slattery says they're hopeful of reaching a resolution.
2: We're committed, and our intention here is to reach an agreement and to do so on terms that are fair, that are competitive and that are reasonable.
1: And a new investigation has found 90% of expensive IVF extras are a waste of money. Air News' Lee Harrison explains.
3: A major review has found most add-ons for IVF treatment have no proven fertility benefit. That's despite clinics charging desperate patients thousands of dollars for extras like acupuncture, corticosteroids, and plasma injections. Researchers from the University of Melbourne say the extra services can lead to false hope, financial strain, and unnecessary procedures for would-be parents already under stress. Lee Harrison, Air News.
1: The Australian dollar is buying 69.1 US cents. This is Air News. In rugby league, Mitchell Moses says he'd like another shot at steering the Blues to an Origin Series victory in enemy territory. The 5-8 spot is on the line after the heavy defeat in Game 2, with calls for him to be replaced by Ethan Strange. Moses, who won a series decider in Brisbane 2 years ago, is hoping to make amends in Game 3.
4: Yeah, I'd love to get another chance. You know what I mean? It was upsetting with, you know, how that second half went down, you know, even parts of the first half. So to get another chance there will be massive.
1: Meanwhile, the Broncos are celebrating a new deal for club legend Ben Hunt. The veteran playmaker has extended with Brisbane through to 2027. Corey Pake says Hunt is a role model for his teammates.
5: Ultimate professional, really. See the way he goes about his business here at training. And in terms of energy, he's still got that in numbers. So, he's first one in, last to leave all the time. So I'm sure he'll bring that again for us next year as well.
1: In AFL news, Fremantle's Sam Sturt is the only player in any doubt for Sunday's home game against the Gold Coast. The Dockers say Hayden Young is good to go after coming off the ground briefly during Thursday's win over Geelong. Collingwood defender Braden Maynard will miss another week as he continues his recovery from a shoulder injury. At the FIFA World Cup, Cristiano Ronaldo has responded to criticism of his form with two goals in Portugal's 5-0 win over Uzbekistan.
6: But it's Portugal on the surge with Bruno Fernandes. Cristiano Ronaldo!
1: England drew 0-0 with Ghana. Australian Independent Radio News.
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8: A mostly sunny day today with light winds. For coastal waters, southerly winds 15 to 20 knots, seas 1 to 1.5 metres on a southerly swell of 1.5 to 2 metres. It's low tide at the moment, that's 0.6 of a metre. There'll be a high tide around 4.50 this afternoon, 1.5 metres. Currently the temperature 18 degrees, humidity 70%.
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As Tony Braxton on Paradise FM, Unbreak My Heart, and Air Supply, Love and Other Bruises. 13 after 10, Memories in Music, I'm Warwick Manning. Good morning on this Wednesday, the 24th of June. Good to have you along. Hope you're enjoying the music. Hope you're enjoying your day so far. My thought for the day, problems are not stop signs. They are guidelines.

0: Is the John Butler Trio going to be a long time? And Michael Jackson, don't stop till you get enough. Okay, coming up fairly soon in the program, around about 10:30, we'll be having a talk about the airing of the quilts, which is coming up. But right now...
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0: Just a couple of meetings in the diary this morning. Paradise Partner, the Ballina Lions Club, has a meeting on Thursday, tomorrow, 6:30 p.m. for a 7 o'clock start at the Slipway Hotel. 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For further information about tomorrow's meeting, phone Mary on 0417 412 533. And Paradise Partner, the Ballina Ex-Army Association, have an annual general meeting on Friday. It's at 11 a.m. at the Ballina RSL Club. New members are always welcome. For information, contact Alan on 0431 032 377.
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0: Having the time of your life with Crowley this morning on Paradise FM, Herman's Hermits, no milk today. Fairground attraction with Perfect and Lady Antebellum, Love Don't Live Here. It's 27 minutes to 11 o'clock. In a moment, we'll have a talk about the airing of the quilts.
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0: And on Paradise FM, it's nice to welcome to the studio this morning John Sim and Annette Hepburn to tell us more about the airing of the quilts. And a very good morning to you both.
4: Oh, thank you, Warwick. Yes, I will give you a little bit of background about the event. It started 20 years ago in a small way, and it's been regularly on that first full weekend in July, but it's grown and grown so much so that this year we decided we would extend for a fourth day. Mm-hmm. So we're actually opening on Thursday, the 2nd of July, tomorrow week, and it will run Thursday, Friday, Saturday and Sunday. Mm-hmm. On those first 3 days from 9 until 4, and on Sunday, 9 until lunchtime.
0: Right, okay. So that's happening at the Crawford House Museum, is that right?
4: That's true, that's true. I spoke to you about a month ago, I think, about the last exhibition at Crawford House. Well, that smoking exhibition has all been pulled down and the museum is virtually cleared out so we can display 70 quilts.
0: 70 quilts?
4: 70 quilts hang from the walls of all rooms there. And we now get more than 70 quilts loaned for the annual event. And that means that twice every day we have something called the turning of the quilts. So those extra quilts that aren't actually on the walls of the museum are held up by experts in front of the group, hopefully sitting in nice warm sunshine, having their morning tea, while the ladies talk about the construction of the particular quilts.
0: So where did the quilts come from? Well, all over the place.
4: I might pass over to Annette to give that answer.
0: Okay, fair enough. And welcome, Annette.
5: Okay, we're currently collecting quilts now. People just bring some of their old quilts. We really hope we will get plenty of quilts. Mainly, you may even see some textile art, people hand-stitching, lots of hand-stitching. People make quilts for picnic rugs and baby blankets and whatever. So we've got a good variety of quilts. We also, this year, we have the Austenville quilt that came out of the community health centre. It's a huge quilt. What size is it now? It's 5 metres by 2 metres. So with the turning of the quilts, we may get to show that big quilt. It's absolutely stunning. And it was made by quilters back in the 80s, 1984, 85. And it's got lots of stories about the Austenville Plateau, hills and animals and crops, macadamia crops. And so it's very, very special. quilt.
0: I'm sure it is, yes.
5: Yeah, it's really, really good. We also have a mini quilt challenge. So this is a little quilt that people have made, and the topic this year is it's time for a cuppa. So we don't know what we're going to get. So basically it's a lot of fun doing those little art quilts. So, we just hope people will bring their quilts in. We start collecting them on Wednesday at 8 o'clock,
0: mm-hmm.
5: between 8 and 10. They come in and it's pretty hectic on Wednesday. John's very involved with putting them all up on the walls in the house.
4: Yes, it takes a full day really to set up the exhibition. Another slight change this year is the fact that we run an annual raffle, mm-hmm. and this year once again we have three beautiful quilts which will be prizes for people who take a raffle ticket. One of those quilts has been made by the members of the quilt committee.
0: Really?
4: This group's been meeting since early February to plan the event, and they have made a quilt from doilies, which have come from the Crawford House collection of doilies.
0: Mm-hmm.
4: So these doilies are set against a contemporary background, and this quilt looks really stunning.
0: I'm sure it is, yes.
4: Normally, our quilt raffle is drawn in October at the Austenville show, but this year we're actually drawing it on Sunday at 12:30, so that people who buy tickets can hang around for that event and cross their fingers, hoping to win that one of those three quilts.
0: Okay, now for a layperson like myself, can I ask a silly question? What are the quilts made of?
5: Fabric, material, and then you have wadding, and then you have a backing. So, but with the art quilts, you can do quite. You can get quite, extensive, different types of quilts in the little mini challenge. You know, people use beads, and I think somebody's even putting some recycling paper putting some backing on the paper. The normal quilts are made with fabric, what's special about some of the quilts? Some of them can be made out of recycled fabric.
0: Mm-hmm.
5: I've seen quilts made out of ties as well.
0: Oh, really?
5: Silk ties.
0: Yeah.
5: Blanket material sometimes. There's some of the old quilts that we've displayed in the past have been made with pieces of blanket wool. But shirts too, I think. Some shirts have been, old shirts have been recycled. So we get a real variety of quilts. But the other one I really wanted to talk about too was that the Ballina Craft Group, I think they used to meet at the library, have given us a loan of a quilt they put together as a result of the flood. And so that is really special quilt too.
0: I'm sure it is, yes.
5: Yeah, it's quite a few ladies were contributed to that.
0: Mm-hmm.
5: So we're looking forward to displaying these quilts, yeah.
0: Now, apart from the items that will be for sale, apparently there'll also be demonstrations of hand and machine quilting, is that right?
4: That's right. In the back room of the museum, we've got a couple of tables there where there'll be a random arrangement by three of our quilting experts to demonstrate techniques.
0: Mm-hmm.
4: One using a machine and others just hand quilting. So, and they are people who can answer questions, from the members of the public about, how these things are made, or how can I join a quilting group locally, and so on. Yes.
0: Oh, wonderful. Okay.
4: And I guess, Warwick, I should just stress again, we think that the $10 entry fee that we charge is pretty good value, because
0: it's very reasonable, yes.
4: It normally costs $5 to come and look at the museum. So we will see a museum full of beautiful quilts. There will be a quilting shop there as well, and also some wood crafters with their wares under a tent in the backyard. But the extra $5 that people pay entitles everyone to a really nice morning or afternoon tea.
0: That's fantastic. All right, now when is this happening again?
4: Okay, to go back to the dates, it begins on Thursday the 2nd of July, 9 a.m. And runs on Thursday, Friday, Saturday until 4 p.m. And then on Sunday the 5th from 9 till 12:30.
0: Okay, and this is at the Crawford House Museum, Wardell Road, Alstonville.
4: Exactly.
0: Okay. Now, if people have any inquiries, can they contact you or someone if they want to find out more?
4: Yes, if they've got any last-minute questions about delivering quilts or picking up quilts, they could give me a call. My name's John and my phone number is 0492 136 897.
0: Once again?
4: 0492 136 897.
0: Okay, well look, thank you very much. It's been very good talking to you this morning, and we wish you all the best for the airing of the quilts. And as we said, it starts on Thursday the 2nd of July. Thank you both so much for coming in, and we wish you all the best.
4: Thank you, Warwick, once again.
0: John Sim and Annette Hepburn with the airing of the quilts on Paradise FM. Paradise FM.

0: Oh, those bedroom eyes. There's Kate Sobrano and the Doobie Brothers. Little darling, I need you. 8 minutes to 11, and the Ballina Chamber of Commerce has an update on the Ballina Bridge Duplication Project. It's happening today, 5:30 this evening, through till 7 p.m. at the Ballina Surf Club, 65 Lighthouse Parade, Ballina, and it's free. 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Ballina Council will present on how to best stay informed. While both bridges will remain open during construction, traffic conditions will change at different stages of the project. A Q&A session will follow the council presentation. Light refreshments will be on offer. Now, that's happening this afternoon, 5:30 p.m. to 7 p.m. at the Ballina Surf Club, 65 Lighthouse Parade, Ballina.
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1: Hello there, I'm Sean Bindley. The federal government is continuing to defend its tax deal with the Greens, which has surprised the superannuation sector. Michael Packey reports.
2: After weeks of haggling, Labor finally convinced the Greens to support its changes to capital gains tax and negative gearing, but was forced to add another measure to its legislation. The rules for self-managed super funds have been tightened, meaning from now on, people won't be able to get a tax advantage by using their fund to purchase a property. Government Minister Tanya Plibersek says it's a very small change and won't affect many people.
3: This is what negotiation looks like.
2: Nationals leader Matt Canavan argues self-managed funds have been blindsided.
4: This dodgy deal with the Greens from the government is a massive attack on every Australian superannuation fund.
2: The government's new tax rules will pass Parliament tomorrow. Michael Packey, Canberra.
1: There are fears the H5N1 strain of bird flu may now have been found in South Australia. Two dead sub-Antarctic birds have been discovered at Fowler's Bay, 1,200 kilometres from Esperance in Western Australia, where two confirmed cases of the virus first raised the alarm. Rod Keogh was running along the bay when he discovered the birds.
5: For me to see the birds on the beach, a pelagic bird on the beach, as close to Western Australia as this, it's just worth reporting.
1: They've been sent away for testing. There are 11 pending cases in Western Australia, including a giant petrel found in Geraldton and a cormorant in Perth. Both birds are migratory. The Taxi Association in Victoria is hoping a raft of new offences will weed out the bad apples in the industry. Drivers will face having their licences cancelled if they decline short trips or refuse to take passengers with service dogs. And Peter Valentine at the VTA says the meter must always be turned on.
6: There's a meter, now it must be turned on. If it's not turned on, that's one of the offences that is now going to be able to be reported. And on top of that, those persons are now going to be listed, named and shamed, if you like, on the

0: From Bacchus Marsh. Homicide Squad detectives were here until around 11 last night inspecting the vehicle. They say nobody was inside the car at the time of the fire, but it may be linked to the drive-by shooting on Sunday. Currently, a crime scene guard is in place. Detectives will return later this morning to inspect the vehicle again in the light. Madeline Burke, Mattingly.
1: And scientists have found evidence a crater discovered in outback Western Australia was created 3 billion years ago. Geologists discovered the rock formations near the town of Marble Bar in the Pilbara region. Curtin University professor Chris Kirkland says testing of crystal minerals confirms it to be the oldest known asteroid impact site on Earth. This is Air News. Socceroos midfielder Jason Guerrier has called on the nation's bosses and school principals to let Aussies watch Friday's World Cup game against Paraguay. Australia only need a draw to basically guarantee their progression to the round of 32. Former Socceroo Archie Thompson says nothing brings the nation together like a World Cup.
2: What a moment to unite a country with everything is going on at the moment through sport and the love of the Socceroos and what this young team are doing already.
1: Guerrier says they won't be pulling any punches against Paraguay.
3: I don't think it's in us to just concede or just, you know, take the foot off the gas. Like, we want to win every game, regardless of who the opponent is or what the situation is.
1: There are fears the campaign may be over for Socceroos veteran Matt Leckie, the winger picking up a hamstring injury during Australia's 2-0 loss to the US. And Portuguese striker Cristiano Ronaldo has answered his critics by scoring a brace in Portugal's 5-0 thrashing of Uzbekistan to become the first player ever to score in 6 World Cup tournaments. The BBC's Jane Dougal reports.
4: There had been much criticism of the decision to start Cristiano Ronaldo in Portugal's game against Uzbekistan after the 41-year-old had failed to score in their opening World Cup match against Democratic Republic of Congo. However, the 5-time Ballon d'Or winner pushed the distractions aside as he stepped onto the pitch in Texas and took just 6 minutes to score their first goal of the game. At the full-time whistle, the striker mouthed the words, "I'm back," into the camera.
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6: It should remain mostly fine and sunny today with light winds. For coastal waters, southerly winds 15 to 20 knots, seas 1 to 1.5 metres on a southerly swell of 1.5 to 2 metres. It's low tide at the moment, the next high tide around 4.50 this afternoon, that's 1.5 metres. Currently the temperature 18 degrees, humidity 70%.
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As Duran Duran on Paradise FM with Ordinary World and the Travelling Wilburys, the end of the line. It's 14 after 11, Memories in Music. I'm Warwick Manning. Good morning to you. Hope you're enjoying the show. Got some great songs coming up in a moment. My thought for the day, problems are not stop signs, they are guidelines.

0: If tomorrow never comes, there's Ronan Keating and the Eagles. I can't tell you why. 22 after 11, Paradise FM. Business New South Wales Northern Rivers has a Leadership Health and Culture Forum tomorrow, Thursday, 8:45 a.m. to 1:30 p.m. at the Ballina RSL Club, and it's free. 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Now that's tomorrow, Thursday, 25th of June, 8:45 a.m. at the Ballina RSL Club. If you'd like further information, contact Chloe, C-H-L-O-E, dot Allen at businessnsw.com for additional information. 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

0: Having the time of your life again with Crowley this morning, Jerry and the Pacemakers. Don't let the sun catch you crying. Peter Cetera and Amy Grant, a beautiful song called Next Time I Fall in Love, and Felicity Urquhart's So Go On. Now, the Woodburn Wanderers Group have social bowls every Thursday. Names need to be in on the sheet by 9 a.m. with bowls starting at 9:30 at the Evans Head Bowls Club. 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Ladies are most welcome and new bowlers welcome as well. To find out more about the Woodburn Wanderers Group, call Barbara Lee on 0429 825 233. That's 0429 825 233. Also, the Ballina Lighthouse RSL Day Club has a daily program every Thursday. It's from 10 a.m. to 2 p.m. in the Richmond Room behind the library. Now, this program is for seniors and socially isolated men and women of the community, both veterans and non-veterans, and attendees must be registered with the Day Club. The daily program is structured and includes light exercises, mental stimulation, and entertainment. 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Lorraine Fox is your contact to find out more, 6687 4350. 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

0: Oh, you're 16, you're beautiful and you're mine. There's Johnny Burnett. That's the original version of that song, which was also a hit for Ringo Starr. Whitney Houston before that, How Will I Know? And Elton John with the Crocodile Rock. It's 11:46 and Paradise Partner, the Ballina East Lions Club, has a fundraiser barbecue on Saturday, 9 a.m. to 1 p.m. outside 40 Winks in the Homemaker Centre, Boeing Avenue, Ballina. The barbecue is held every fourth Saturday of the month and funds raised go to various organisations in our own community. So that's happening on Saturday outside 40 Winks in the Homemaker Centre from 9 a.m. to 1 p.m.
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0: There's Bonnie Raitt on Paradise FM, I Will Not Be Broken, and George Michael and Astrid Gilberto with Desafinado. The Marine Rescue people, Marine Rescue Ballina, have a barbecue at the beach on Sunday. 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And all funds raised go towards maintaining and running Marine Rescue Ballina. 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
2: Hello there, I'm Sean Bindley. The opposition claims the Albanese government is deliberately targeting people who manage their own superannuation funds. Labor has reached a deal with the Greens to pass its contentious changes to capital gains tax and negative gearing. The legislation will also prevent people from using their self-managed super fund to borrow for a property purchase. Liberal leader Angus Taylor says the whole policy is a mess.
3: Labor hates self-managed super funds. They want all super funds run by big industry super fund bureaucracies because they're their mates. Self-managed super funds, which is a creation of Australians themselves, they manage them and run them and control them, they hate them.
2: Parents of a newborn or an adopted child will be able to access 26 weeks of paid parental leave from the 1st of July. The expansion will be paid by the federal government and covered at the minimum wage of just over $1,000 a week. Social Services Minister Tanya Plibersek says it's the right thing to do.
4: It's almost $30,000 in total, that paid parental leave benefit that people will get with their little new bundle of joy. So they get more time at home, more money, and more people will be eligible because the threshold's being raised, so more people will be eligible.
2: The Salvation Army, meanwhile, says the cost of living is forcing women to stay in unsafe relationships. Research conducted by the charity has found 30% of women have stayed in or delayed leaving an unsafe relationship because they couldn't afford to leave. Major Bruce Harmer says this shouldn't be happening in a so-called lucky country like Australia.
5: Yes, people are staying in unsafe relationships, not knowing really which way to turn, and this has been a situation for a number of years. And we want to be there to support those people who need to get out of

0: said this evening that whatever happens with this, it's going to have no effect. And he said Mr. Trump will not pay any attention to it. At the same time, it could be politically effective in building more pressure on the administration. It also illustrates, I think, that members of Donald Trump's own party are becoming less afraid to push back and defy his wishes. Now, this memorandum of understanding has certainly left some Republicans unhappy in recent days. One said that President Reagan would be rolling in his grave.
1: More than 5.5 million Australians living with disability are struggling to access sports-related activities. Research shows while 75% of disabled Aussies want to participate, just 14% make sport part of their weekly routines. Sporting Wheelie's Chief Operating Officer, Dane Cross, says greater awareness is key to driving accessibility.
2: What we know is that people with disability have barriers when it comes to participating in sport. There are barriers around equipment, transport, confidence, accessible facilities, and often just knowing where to start.
1: This is Air News. Swans midfielder Errol Goulden will return from a shoulder injury in tomorrow night's AFL clash with the Brisbane Lions. Coach Dean Cox says a refreshed Goulden will make a difference after 3 months on the sideline.
3: He's an integral part of our team. He has been for a long period of time, and you know, hopefully when some of the players are starting to feel the demands of a season, he's as fresh as he possibly can be and can have a big impact for us.
1: Hawthorn are training today ahead of Friday night's clash with the Giants. Forward Jack Gunston still another week away, while Connor Nash is a while away as he continues to recover from a nerve-related neck injury. Broncos veteran Ben Hunt admits it's now or never for the NRL's premiers, with their hopes of a title defence slipping away. They head into Friday night's battle with the Roosters in the middle of a six-game losing streak. Hunt says they're running out of time to get back up into the top eight.
4: Now, we've got a massive challenge on our hands this week. Obviously, Roosters are playing some really good footy at the moment, and we're not, so it's time for us to turn our season around or it's going to slip away from us.
1: And in cricket, Australia have maintained their perfect record at the Women's T20 World Cup, winning their fourth match by 113 runs over Pakistan in Leeds. Elise Perry was named player of the match with a knock of 71 from 48 balls. She took 2 for 9 from her only over. Australian Independent Radio News.
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6: A mostly sunny afternoon with light winds. For coastal waters, southerly winds 15 to 20 knots, seas 1 to 1.5 metres on a southerly swell of 1.5 to 2 metres. The next tide will be a high tide around 4.50 this afternoon, that's 1.5 metres. Currently the temperature, 19 degrees, humidity 70%.
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There's Neil Young with his Heart of Gold and Atlantic Star with Secret Lovers. 13 after 12, good afternoon. I'm Warwick Manning with Memories in Music through till 1, the Savo. And my thought for the day, problems are not stop signs, they're guidelines.

0: Almost here. There's Brian McFadden and Delta Goodrum and Under the Bridge from the Red Hot Chili Peppers. 21 past 12, Paradise FM, and the Bangalow Community Market have their monthly market on Sunday. It's 7:30 a.m. to 2:30 p.m. at the Bangalow Showgrounds. 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The Bangalow Community Market, it's on Sunday, 7:30 a.m. to 2:30 p.m. at the Bangalow Showgrounds. Time for my bad dad joke of the day, a little late, but better late than never. A man went into a chemist and asked if they had anything for hiccups. The assistant immediately slapped him around the face. "What did you do that for?" asked the man. "You're not hiccupping now, are you?" said the assistant. "No, but my wife outside in the car is."
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0: That's a little river band featuring John Farnham, Neil Diamond, Girl, You'll Be a Woman Soon, and Lily Grace with Give Me That. 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

0: Oh, those West End girls. They're the Pet Shop Boys and Daddy Cool with Come Back Again. Now, Ballina Dance for Cancer is coming in September. In the meantime, they're calling for dance teachers or choreographers who'd be willing to be partnered with a local star of Ballina. Now, this would entail teaching them to dance in 10 weeks and help to raise funds and awareness of the vital service the Cancer Council New South Wales provides to our local community. Now, if this sounds like something you'd be interested in, contact Victoria on 6639 1310. That's Dance for Cancer coming in September. That number again, 6639 1310.
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1: I'm Mark Dransfield. Latest inflation data shows prices continue to rise, but at a slower pace. Australia's inflation rate has come down 0.2% and now sits at 4% for the year to May. The cost of housing, food and transport increased, but prices for other goods and services were lower. One Nation leader Pauline Hanson now says she fully supports paid parental leave, but businesses shouldn't be forced to extend government benefits. More from Sean Bindley.
2: From July, new parents will be able to claim 26 weeks of taxpayer-funded leave, which is paid at the minimum wage. The Albanese government says the measure would be at risk if One Nation or the Coalition are back in power. Despite her statement to the contrary at the National Press Club last week, Senator Hanson now says she has no problem with parental leave as long as businesses aren't required to make further contributions.
3: My concern is if it's put on big business or any business at all paid parental leave, they wouldn't be able to afford it. The cost to business these days is extremely hard. So, no, paid parental leave, got my full support.
1: A Sydney shark attack victim has spoken her first words after briefly waking from an induced coma. Dusty Fitzpatrick reports.
4: 34-year-old Leah Stewart has undergone multiple surgeries and has had her arm amputated after the attack at Coogee Beach. An update's now been provided by Miss Stewart's brother Joshua, who says she's been temporarily brought out of her induced coma. Mr. Stewart says his sister was able to tell her mother and her partner she loved them when doctors reduced her level of sedation and extubated her. Leah is expected to remain in intensive care for some time. Dusty Fitzpatrick, Sydney.
1: Overseas now, and a heat wave lingering over Europe has seen France experience its hottest day on record. Parts of western France climbed to 42 degrees, while in Paris the Eiffel Tower was temporarily closed. This tourist was left bemused by the closure.
5: I am hot, yes, but I won't think that I would be hotter if I go up. If I go up, I should be feel cooler. But why they don't close the street then? Then how about you close the metro as well?
1: The boss of Ambulance Victoria has stepped in to assist with the birth of a baby in Wangaratta. Jordan Emery was visiting a local ambulance station and neither of the rostered paramedics had delivered a baby before. He says it was an honour to assist.
6: We got on scene to a wonderful mum who was very well progressed in her labour, and she's the real hero of this story.
1: Scientists have found evidence a crater discovered in outback Western Australia was created 3 billion years ago. Geologists discovered the rock formations near the town of Marble Bar in the Pilbara region. Curtin University professor Chris Kirkland says testing of crystal minerals confirms it to be the oldest known asteroid impact site on Earth.
7: So these individual little crystals, smaller than the width of a human hair, contain lots of uranium, and that uranium over time changes to lead. So if we can measure the ratio of the uranium to lead, we can calculate an age, and that's how we can work out how old it is.
1: Thousands of Chery vehicles are being recalled due to a manufacturing defect, which could cause the car's brake fluid to leak. The brake pipe on Tiggo 8 Pro models built between 2023 and 2026 could rub against the engine. Checking the Aussie share market, the All Ords is up 26 points at 90.15. One Australian dollar is buying around 69.2 US cents. This is Air News. Former Bombers coach James Heard believes footy fixtures must change to reflect the evolution of the AFL.

0: Turning to NRL, and the West Tigers have announced the signing of centre Jake Averillo from the Dolphins on a four-year deal. He's scored 28 tries in 54 appearances since heading to Redcliffe. And Croatia has defeated Panama 1-0 at the FIFA World Cup. Earlier, England and Ghana drew nil-all, while Portuguese striker Cristiano Ronaldo scored a brace to help his team to a 5-0 thrashing of Uzbekistan, the 41-year-old becoming the first player ever to score in six World Cups. Australian Independent Radio News.
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2: Mostly fine and sunny this afternoon. For coastal waters, southerly winds 15 to 20 knots, seas 1 to 1.5 metres on a southerly swell of 1.5 to 2 metres. The next tide will be a high tide around 4:50 this afternoon. That's 1.5 metres. Currently the temperature 19 degrees, humidity 60%. It's 1:05. I'm Warwick Manning. Thanks for your company today. I'll be back with you tomorrow morning at 9 o'clock. The music continues this afternoon. Jordan will be with you at 2 o'clock. I'll leave you with my thought for the day. Problems are not stop signs. They are guidelines.
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1: I'm Mark Dransfield. The federal government claims a collapse in auction clearance rates and falling house prices are just a market correction. They follow recent changes to capital gains, negative gearing and trusts, which the opposition has branded a mess. The government argues housing is now more affordable for younger Australians. Housing Minister Claire O'Neill has told the ABC the market is doing its job.
2: I think the housing market's cyclical in Australia, a very uncontroversial comment. We see periods of very significant house price growth, and then we see the market make a correction, and that's what we're seeing at the moment.
3: So we're in a market correction now?
2: That's correct.
1: Australia's inflation rate has come down 0.2% and now sits at 4% for the year to May. The cost of housing, food and transport increased, but prices for other goods and services were lower. Homicide Squad detectives have descended on an isolated road northwest of Melbourne following the discovery of a burnt-out vehicle believed to be linked to a fatal drive-by shooting. Madeleine Burke reports.
4: Former boxer Hussein Dahani was shot dead in Ascot Vale in the early hours of Sunday morning. Police believe his killer made off in a getaway car, a white Mercedes sedan. On Monday, investigators released CCTV showing the vehicle almost striking a male pedestrian in Flemington. And late yesterday, a burnt-out sedan was found on the side of Ironbark Road in Mattingley, an isolated rural area around 6 kilometres from Bacchus Marsh. Homicide Squad detectives spent several hours at the scene last night and returned this morning. They say nobody was inside the car at the time of the fire, which may be linked to the drive-by shooting on Sunday. Madeleine Burke, Melbourne.
1: Meantime, charges have been laid over a firebombing at a business in Sydney's inner west. More from Dusty Fitzpatrick.
5: Emergency services were called to the Concord West Beauty Salon after reports of a fire. Officers found a device which had been detonated, causing damage to the front of the business. Following investigations, detectives carried out searches at homes in Padstow and Bardia. Two improvised explosive devices and an SUV, believed to have been used in the firebombing, were seized. A 29-year-old was arrested at the Padstow address. He's now been charged with several offences. Police say investigations are ongoing. Dusty Fitzpatrick, Sydney.
1: A new investigation has found 90% of expensive IVF extras are a waste of money. Lee Harrison has details.
6: A major review has found most add-ons for IVF treatment have no proven fertility benefit. That's despite clinics charging desperate patients thousands of dollars for extras like acupuncture, corticosteroids, and plasma injections. Researchers from the University of Melbourne say the extra services can lead to false hope, financial strain, and unnecessary procedures for would-be parents already under stress. Lee Harrison, Air News.
1: And the US Senate has voted to direct President Donald Trump to stop its military campaign against Iran or seek approval from Congress. Four Republicans voted with Democrats to support the House's disapproval of the war. This is Air News. Broncos half Ben Hunt admits it's now or never for the Premiers, with their hopes of a title defence slipping away. They head into Friday night's battle with the Roosters in the midst of a six-game losing streak. Hunt says they're running out of time to turn things around.
7: You know, we've got a massive challenge on our hands this week. Obviously, Roosters are playing some really good footy at the moment, and we're not, so it's time for us to turn our season around or it's going to slip away from us.
1: AFL and Sam Mitchell has again batted away questions about his coaching future at Hawthorn. Eddie Summerfield reports.
8: Tasmania in the market for a new coach, Sam Mitchell, dismissing talks of a move to Tasmania.
9: There's a big difference between taking a phone call, which it's rude not to, and discussing coaching other teams.
8: The Hawks have an opening round rematch with the Giants on Friday night. They'll be without Josh

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1: Yeah, so weather today is going to be quite beautiful, actually. Fine and sunny with light winds. There'll be southerly winds about 15 to 20 knots. Seas 1.5 metres on a southerly swell of 1 to 1.5 metres. There'll be a high tide at 4.50 this afternoon, 1.5 of a metre. Low tide 11.05 this evening, 0.8 of a metre. Current temperature is a beautiful 19 degrees. Humidity is 60% here in Paradise.

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0: Yes, there we are. Billy Ocean. There'll be sad songs. I have to say, a bit of a quality for old Billy. He's got some fun songs, that's for sure. Before that, Cliffy Richard, Lucky Lips. Lucky Lips, Cliff Richard, there you go. And Paul Costa, Tractors and Bikes. Hey, sorry, a little bit later on the hour. It's Jordan here. I'm going to be with you till 5 o'clock. And what a beautiful sunny day. How nice is it? Can't believe, like, was it the winter solstice or something about 3 days ago? And here we are. That's why we live in such a beautiful part of the world. There is no doubt. Anyway, I've got a couple of some good things coming up. A bit of Smokey Romantics, Bee Gees, among many other to see the hour through. So, guys, I hope you're making the most of this beautiful, glorious day, whatever you're doing, and I hope you're just having a great lot of fun.
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0: with Too Young for Promises. And we had Merrily Rush before that with Angel of the Morning. And Smokey has set off that triple with Lay Back in the Arms of Someone. Always nice. Always. So we have it. Here we go. Riding, Ballina Riding for the Disabled is seeking new volunteers for their Tuesday and Saturday morning sessions. Horse experience is not essential, just a desire to help our community and join a happy, sociable bunch of volunteers at Teevan. We also have some limited spaces for riders from Turn 3. So for further information, check the Ballina Riding for the Disabled website. So Ballina Riding for the Disabled website or email rdaballina@gmail.com. What a good thing, and you get to ride some horses and hang out as well. I quite like that one.
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0: Like About You, The Romantics. That's a good song, isn't it? And then before that, JD Southern with Your Only Lonely. And what do we have here? We have the Mongrel Men. Mongrels, sorry, plural, men. Weekly talk, walk, talk and coffee every Monday, 6:30 a.m. It's a good way to start the week. 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It's very good, very good, having the coffee. And Mongrels Men is a registered charity focused on men's mental health and well-being. So if you want to know more, well, just get there, 6:30 a.m. on Monday is what I'm going to say, or you can email ian@bindian.com.au. But every Monday, 6:30, down at Lennox Surf Club.
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1: I'm Mark Dransfield. Latest data shows a drop in headline inflation as a temporary reduction in the fuel excise pushes down petrol prices. The CPI has slowed to 4% for the year to May. However, once the lower fuel excise is stripped from the figure, the underlying rate of inflation has risen, and that could see interest rates kept higher. Federal Treasurer Jim Chalmers says the result is still better than many other countries.
2: We are realistic. We're not complacent about the future trajectory of inflation, but you'd rather headline inflation coming down than going up. That's what we're seeing today. And the trimmed mean measure reflects these broader price pressures that we've identified for some time, including in our budget.
1: Opposition leader Angus Taylor says he's stemmed the collapse in the coalition's support since he took over the top job. A number of major opinion polls show the coalition still ranks third behind Labor and One Nation, which is ahead of both parties. Mr. Taylor took over from Susan Lee, who quit politics after she was ousted as Liberal leader. He says the party's fortunes have improved.
3: There was a collapse happening and we've stemmed that. But I do realise, you know, people are angry and we have work to do to rebuild trust, which we had eroded over a long period of time. I completely accept that. And we're going to need time to do that.
1: Bondi Beach hero Ahmed Al-Ahmed has faced court on assault charges 6 months after he was praised for disarming a gunman during a terrorist attack. The 44-year-old's accused of assaulting his father in a Bankstown home. His lawyers entered not guilty pleas on his behalf. A homicide investigation's been launched into a fatal crash north of Perth. More from Chelsea Bowden.
4: Around 6:45 last night, a motorhome burst into flames after colliding with a blue Suzuki Swift. The crash happened on North West Coast Highway in White Peak, around 50 k's northeast of Geraldton. Three people were inside the motorhome at the time. One was declared dead at the scene and two others were taken to the local hospital. The 19-year-old man driving the Suzuki was also flown to Royal Perth Hospital with non-life-threatening injuries. Homicide Squad detectives are urging anyone who witnessed the crash to contact Crime Stoppers. Chelsea Bowden, Perth.
1: The Victorian government is making audio recordings in taxis mandatory to help catch dodgy drivers working in the taxi and rideshare industries. Video recording's already compulsory. Transport Minister Gabriel Williams says adding audio recordings will make it easier for complaints to be investigated and proven.
5: Mandating audio in taxis is so that we can, if necessary, capture the conversations that reveal wrongdoing. That is critically important.
1: Air showbiz and Daryl Hall of Hall & Oates fame is recovering from a kidney transplant. The 79-year-old says the operation a few weeks ago has been deemed a complete success and he hopes to be back performing in the next few months. Meantime, Aussie music legend Darryl Braithwaite says he made the decision to step back from live performances following his most recent gig. The 77-year-old has called time on performing live after six decades in the industry. This is Air News. Cristiano Ronaldo scored twice for Portugal as it trounced Uzbekistan 5-0 in the FIFA World Cup 2026. Ronaldo has now scored in all six of the last tournaments. Also in Group K, Colombia beat Democratic Republic of Congo 1-0 to advance to the round of 32 and faces Portugal in its final game. In Group L, England was held to a goalless draw by Ghana, with both teams now leading the group on 4 points. Croatia is just behind with three, having defeated Panama 1-0. Former Essendon captain Zach Merritt has stopped short of endorsing any candidates for the club's vacant senior coach. Interim coach Dean Solomon and former coach James Hurd are among the leading contenders to replace Brad Scott. Merritt praised Hurd's influence as a mentor but refused to be drawn on who should take over.
6: Yeah, look,

0: Save over $150 on Tefal Easy Fry. Now just $247. Harvey Norman half yearly clearance. On now.
1: 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Paradise FM weather.
2: Yes, the weather for tomorrow. Showers easing with a maximum of 20. We have southeast winds of 15 to 25 knots. Seas 1.5 to 2 metres on a southerly swell of 1 to 1.5 metres. High tide 4.50 this afternoon, 1.5 of a metre. We have a low tide 11.05 this evening, 0.8 of a metre. Another high tide 4.30am tomorrow morning, 1.15 of a metre. Current temperature is 19 degrees and the humidity is 60% here in Paradise. Paradise.

And Roger Vidouris, I think I said that right, get used to it before that to kick off the hour. Yeah, Jordan here with you till around about 5 o'clock. Got some good stuff coming up this hour. A bit of Huppo, Dire Straits, Billy Joel, Steely Dan, Cold Chisel, and many, many other things. So stick with us, guys, and I hope you're having a beautiful, beautiful day. The sun is shining.

0: Yes, love that song. I really do. That's Thank You by Dido. And then Harpo Dido. There you go. It's a team up with Movie Star before that. And now we have Richard here from Marine Rescue.
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0: Richard, my man, how are you?
3: I'm very well, thank you.
0: Excellent. Excellent to hear. How's it all looking? Beautiful day.
3: It's a gorgeous day. The sun's streaming in the windows here at the tower. There is not a thing on the ocean apart from a few whales in the far distance.
0: Oh, that's not
3: a lovely day.
0: That's actually not a terrible thing, is it? Actually, when I speak to people, and obviously a lot of people come up here for summer, and I say, you've got to get up here in winter. I said, winter here, you know, the stars are out. Obviously, we had a bit of rain recently, but, you know, the stars are out and it's not as many people. It's actually, you know, it's quite a nice time to be here, I think.
3: It surely is, and the cherry on the top is that the bar is flat.
0: Very good. That's good. So what, just usual caution?
3: Usual caution, yes. There's a couple of waves breaking at the north and the south end, but basically it's very gentle.
0: Right. Richard, any boats out?
3: There is nobody out at the moment. We're looking after a few other places at the moment. There's a vessel out at Iluka, but that's it.
0: Okay. All right. Yeah, there you go. It's quite a nice day, but you know, I don't know what it's like out there.
3: It's the wind, I think, that's keeping everybody away.
0: Yeah, the chill factor, not good.
3: Yeah.
0: What's our wave rider saying?
3: Our wave rider's telling us we got a swell of 1.33 metres on a sea of 1.48, giving us a total of 2 metres and a duration of just over 6 seconds.
0: Okay. That's pretty good. And the gizmo?
3: The gizmo's telling us that there's a south-southwesterly blowing at 17 knots, which is a fairly strong wind. The air temperature's still nice, 19, so if you get out of the wind, it's quite pleasant. Humidity's sitting around 71%, and the barometer is 1,025, and dodging around a bit. And there hasn't been any rain.
0: No, there hasn't been any rain, so we're a bit happy with that. And what about tides?
3: The tides, the next tide, that we've had a high tide at just before 2 o'clock, so it's now heading out. No, sorry, I was looking at the tide height. You want the times. We're coming up to a high. That's all right.
0: I'm looking at the tides and I've been telling everyone all afternoon. I'm going, oh, my goodness, I'm so far off here. But that's okay. No, I'm glad about this. It's okay. Keep going.
3: Don't worry about that. We get it wrong on occasions, but hopefully not very. Sorry, it's coming up coming up to a high tide of 4.51, tide of 4.51, about 1.5 meters. About 1.5 meters.
0: There's
3: a low tide at 11:07 of 3/4 of a metre.
0: Ah, oh, okay, great. All right, thank you for that. And lastly, visibility.
3: Visibility is really good. See down to Evans Head. It's a beautiful afternoon, and there's quite a few people walking along the path.
0: Ah, nice. We're going to ask who's out and about. And it's a beautiful walk, that one. Obviously, when it's not bitey breeze or anything like that, but I love that walk up the wall.
3: Yeah, there's a few people just in shorts and T-shirts.
0: Oh, my goodness. So, must be Victorians.
3: They're either under 5 or they're Victorians, yeah.
0: You can tell the locals have got about 6 jumpers on, that's for sure.
3: Definitely.
0: All right, Richard, lovely to speak to you, mate. And as always, love the great work all your team does, and we will talk to you with Lloydie tomorrow morning.
3: Lovely. Thanks very much.
0: Have a great day, mate. See you, Richard.
3: Cheerio.
0: Bye.
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0: Yes, like that backseat of my car, Sweet Talk, Sweet Talk, and Dire Straits, Brothers in Arms before that. Now we have Brett from the Bell on a Bait and Tackle.
1: Time to wet a line with the boys from Ballina Bait and Tackle.
0: Ah, I caught the whistle. You know I'm always trying to catch you out, mate.
2: I try not to do it, but then every now and then I'll be doing something and subconsciously it just slips in there.
0: Well, you can't help yourself, mate. I mean, you have got your own jingle. I mean, you know, you got to own it. Yeah, it's like, you know, I've got nothing. What, that's why I don't whistle. I don't have a jingle. Some people are special.
2: Can't talk to the great Bowie. He's not with us, but mate, we'll have to get one of the other techo gurus in there to come up with a jingle just for you.
0: Well, I think so, mate. I think so. You know, like, I am feeling hard done by, but I don't know. I don't think it could top yours anyway. So maybe I should just leave well enough alone. You know, some things are just too precious to, you know, to go any further with. Don't you think?
2: Well, feel free to jump in and whistle along any time you like, my friend.
0: Oh, thanks, mate. I appreciate that. I'm actually feeling that deeply. I do appreciate that. So, what's happening with the what's happening in fishing land?
2: Yeah, mate. Absolutely gorgeous little day. A little chilly if we're going to have a little bit of a whinge Wednesday. But other than that, mate, it's been absolutely magic out there on the water.
0: Yeah. So.
2: For those that those lucky ducks that didn't have to go to that nasty workplace, so everybody else, mate, been out and enjoyed themselves. So talking to a few anglers out there, mate, here's a little morning with a couple of really good quality flathead in the lower reaches, a couple of probably some better numbers, a couple of smaller ones further up in the systems, but a couple of those good ones down the bottom end. Still a little bit on the difficult side finding the livey, so most people have just come back and sort of said they've either been hopping a few blades, vibes or plastics around in the bait fish shows. Just been a little bit of pillies, mullet or prawns, all the usual sort of baits there. But, good to see. Main thing with most of the flathead have been, A, that run-up tide and, B, a bit of shallower water. So the other thing to have a look at, and don't forget too, is A, if that wind gets up or B, you want to just cover a little bit of ground. It never hurts to troll a little bit of a hard body lure around as well. It's not hard to do. You've only got to stick it out the back of the boat or the kayak or whatever sort of watercraft you've got and just chug along it's probably a walking speed, I suppose, would best describe it. And you just want to see that tip of your rod bouncing around quite nicely, and that'll be that lure throwing off that vibration. Good to have it every now and then where it's bumping or scraping along the bottom and stirring up a bit of sand. That will catch the flathead's attention. It's kind of reminiscent, as you can imagine, a prawn or something shooting off the bottom, and they will throw up a little puff of sand coming off the bottom there, and that's the sort of thing that those flatties are looking for. So good indication that there might be something there that they want to eat. So a good way to cover, as I said, cover a bit of ground or find a few of those fish. And sometimes, too, when that water's got a little bit of colour about it, those hard bodies are, a good option because you've got plenty of vibration coming off those little hard bodies. And but I like to do it when we get a bit of a windy day because it can get a bit tricky standing up on the boat and start to rock and roll around a little bit. And, so it can be a nice thing to sit down and have a cup of tea and, ice Vovo or something and have a cruise around and hopefully catch a couple of fish while you're doing it. So don't forget doing all that stuff. Mate, plenty of brim around. Anybody wants to do that one? A little bit quiet on the Ludric. Did hear about one or two whiting around this morning as well. So they're kind of just little random ones left over from summer if you do want to get out there and chase them.
0: Uh-huh.
2: The big one will be for the Mulloway fishos tonight. You're going to have a couple of bites of the cherry on the tide. So what have you got for us?
0: Yeah, okay, I do have the tide. I should be ready for that. So 450, 1.5 metre high, a bit after 11 tonight, 0.8 of a metre low, so not massive swing. And then 4:30 a.m. bright and early tomorrow morning, about 1.15 metre, so a low high.
2: Yes, yeah, definitely that morning one, a little bit on the smaller side. But look, mate, still not too bad in those tides.
0: No.
2: And look, for anybody that does want to get out there, couple of live baits around for the Mulloway fishos, but probably a little bit the same as the flatties, where they have been a little bit difficult. Thanks, mate. Have a good one. There you go. Look at that, mate. I'm multitasking today. I'm on fire.
0: You are, mate. You are, you know. That's why you got your jingle, that's for sure.
2: Serving customers.
0: The skill set never ends, mate.
2: Well, now I've got mullet scales all over me. Look out. Mate, so yeah, any of the Mulloway fishers want to get out there this evening, have a bit of a go.
0: Yeah.
2: Most of the ones I've been hearing about have been a little bit on the smaller side, so just those school-sized fish up to probably about a metre or so long. So, but there is still some good numbers, particularly of some of those smaller ones. Just make sure you've got the lie detector with you.
0: Yeah, I think the size of Mulloway is, 70, isn't it?
2: 70, which seems really like quite a big fish, and for some people it's potentially the biggest fish they've ever caught. But keep in mind that, you know, they do grow to, you know, 1.50 metre and even in excess of that. So at 70 centimetres, they're only kind of half size, you know. So it's a bit like, you know, us keeping a 25 centimetre brim, which is legal size. Well, if you caught a 50 centimetre one, you'd be cheering. So, you know, quite a large one these days can be 40, 45. So, it's all kind of relative.
0: Yeah, it is. Exactly right. It's all relative. I was going to say, like, a quick story. I think we're down at Wardell Bridge. Must have been 4 or 5 years ago now. And, my son caught his first mulloway there. It was, like, about 70.5 centimetres. So we stretched the tail out, but we made it. And, it was a very special moment. But now he'd probably throw it back. But, yeah, so it's all relative, isn't it?
2: Yeah, mate, definitely. So there's some really, there's some good numbers of those smaller ones getting around at the moment too, and they've been grabbing some soft plastics, probably intended more so for some of the brim and the flathead and bits and pieces. So, but they're great fun on some of the light gear that everybody runs these days too. So, if you're out there with the 6 or 8 pound braid and you want to have a bit of fun there, there can be a lot of fun. Speaking of stuff on light gear, there's been a few, I've been hearing about a couple of bass and one or two estuary perch. Now, both of those are on closed season, as a reminder, so you can't take any home, but you can go and fish for them. So they've been up the river, both probably Emigrant Creek and the main river, in both situations, grabbing some small soft plastics and or hard bodies. So, but yeah, just be aware they are around, not particularly the estuary perch we don't talk a lot about, but they show up over the winter and they're there. So you certainly can have a bit of fun with them, but you got to chuck them all back, no taking any of them home.
0: Mm-hmm.
2: If you want to get down the beach this afternoon, mate, a couple of nice brim popping up this morning. Grab yourself some pippies or mullet and get down there and have a go of those brim. One or two nice ones coming from patches from all reports. And also, did hear about a few popping up over around sort of Lighthouse and Shelley's. And a couple of flatties on some of the beaches as well, but they've been a little bit harder to tempt than the brim. So didn't hear much on the Taylor front, but look, if you want to get out there this evening, great afternoon to do it. So all in all, should be out there having a fish, I reckon, mate. It's a nice afternoon. Get in before this rain does start to roll through tomorrow.
0: Yeah, it sounds good. And it's very good to see the mulloway, especially the cold water and the flatties as well, having a bite, because they're always good eating or chucking back, whatever you want to do with them.
2: Yeah, mate, definitely. So nothing like catching a bit of fresh fish for your dinner. So
0: for sure.
2: Get out and do it if you can.
0: For sure. All right, Brett, great to chat to you again, and I'll speak to you next week.
2: All right, catch you then. See you, buddy.
0: See you, mate. Bye. 101.9 Paradise

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0: Yeah, Stu Miller Band there with Fly Like an Eagle. Before that, shocking blues version of Venus. Definitely not to get mixed up with old Bananarama in the 1980s. I don't know, scarred from that. Scarred. And we had Sean Cassidy, That's Rock and Roll, Billy Joel, Longest Time Before That. Now I've got a bit of Chisels and Eagle Dan and John Fort Coley to take you through to the news.
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1: I'm Mark Dransfield. Economic experts say the most recent inflation figure was expected. The latest data shows the CPI is at 4% for the year to May, a slight drop from April's result. However, once the reduced fuel excise is taken out of the numbers, underlying inflation has risen. Despite this, Bank of Queensland Chief Economist Peter Monckton says the RBA's next move is unlikely to be major.
2: We've got an economy that is slowing. We've got inflation's a bit high. Where we are on both those things is probably around about where the RBA expects. As we're speaking, the financial markets are not expecting any move in the RBA's next board meeting in August, and that seems about right to me.
1: The federal government claims One Nation would strip people of paid parental leave if the minor party ever gains power. Federal politics editor Michael Packey.
3: From July, new parents will be able to access 6 months paid parental leave funded by taxpayers at the minimum wage. This is a four-week improvement on the previous government's scheme. Social Services Minister Tanya Plibersek says it's a major reform which would be at risk if One Nation or the Coalition came to power.
4: We need to protect what we already have.
3: One Nation leader Pauline Hanson maintains she supports parental leave but is worried businesses could be forced to supplement existing arrangements even if they can't afford it.
5: The cost to business these days is extremely hard.
3: The government argues its PPL measure, along with increases to other family tax benefits, will help households with cost of living pressures. Michael Packey, Canberra.
1: A South Australian coroner has found a series of failures by government agencies contributed to the death of a baby girl at the hands of her father. Kendall Brettig has more.
6: An inquest has been held into the death of nine-month-old Kobe Shepherdson, who was murdered by her father Henry in April 2021 when he jumped off the Barossa's Whispering Wall while holding her. It happened on the day he had his non-contact order varied to allow him contact with her after being released from jail for domestic abuse. The acting deputy state coroner made several recommendations, including the prisoner telephone service be reviewed to prevent domestic violence victims being contacted illegally. He also said he believed Kobe's death was preventable, pointing to failings by DCS, SAPOL and Serco, the private company in charge of the Adelaide Remand Centre.
1: Overseas now, and the United States and Tehran are in dispute over whether Iranian negotiators agreed during peace talks to allow nuclear checks into the regime. Iran's foreign ministry says it has not given the International Atomic Energy Agency permission to visit its damaged nuclear sites. US President Donald Trump says these reports are wrong, insisting arrangements were made during negotiations in Switzerland.
7: They know they're wrong. They told us inside, and we have it down 100%. Inspections. And if they were right, I'd cancel the meetings right now.
1: A Hobart man's been charged over a vehicle burnout on a sporting field in New Norfolk, Tasmania, over the weekend, which forced games to be cancelled. Police say the 20-year-old was arrested just north of Hobart yesterday and was remanded to appear in court today. As well as the sports field damage, police will allege he's responsible for a range of burglaries and motor vehicle stealing offences. This is AIR News. AFL executive Tom Harley has refused to say which fixturing option the league is looking at. The AFL's faced backlash to the four options proposed for when Tassie enters in 2028. Harley says the clubs won't get to vote on their preference.
8: I like change. I like looking at different opportunities, and the group stage model or the tournament model is something that's significantly different, but you have to weigh up fixture equity. How do we make it as attractive and exciting for fans, and also what do the future fans and players and clubs?
1: Bulldogs centre Bronson Cherry appears to be on his way out of Belmore after being dropped for the second time this season. Melbourne and Parramatta have reportedly held talks with the 25-year-old. Eels coach Jason Riles didn't deny his club's interest.
9: We're always looking to recruit quality players, and he's a quality player, so he's under contract at the moment, so we'll just see what happens there.
1: And former Socceroos goalkeeper Mark Bosnich believes coach Tony Popovich will start his goal scorers in Friday's game against Paraguay. Popovich shocked when he dropped Nestori Irinkunda and Connor Metcalf to the bench against the US. Bosnich says while a draw will do for Australia, they need more of a threat up front.
10: I'd be very surprised if at least Eric Kunda, put it that way, minimum, doesn't start. But in reality, both of them were outstanding in the first game, didn't deserve to be left out of the second game, and they should be starting in the third game.
1: Australian Independence Radio News.
11: 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We have a huge range.

Yeah, JJ Kale there, Crazy and Mama, and Style Council to kick off the hour there. You're the best thing. And we have some great music coming up for the hour, and it's still, the sun's still shining. I tell you what, though, you do miss it when the sun goes, don't you, at the moment? But maybe it's a bit soft. Who knows? Who knows? So, but we've also got some good stuff. Yeah, a bit of Keithy Urban, good. One Republic, a bit of Cher, Double by ABBA, Sheena Easton, and many, many more for this hour. So I hope you're having a great day, guys.

0: And there you go, Ben Harper. Just keeps giving it the end there, doesn't he? Still My Kisses. And Van Morrison before that, Days Like This. Now we have the community meetings.
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0: Righty-o, we have the Ballina Lions Club having their meeting tomorrow night at 6.30 for a 7 o'clock start at the Slipway Hotel. New members are welcome to attend. 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It's at the Slipway Hotel at 6.30 for a 7 o'clock start. That's tomorrow. And we have the Ballina Ex-Army Association having their AGM on Friday, and that's at 11 o'clock, and that's at the Ballina RSL. 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

0: Yeah, One Republic, Counting Stars. That has got to be one of my... I do like that song for sure. Good, easy one to play on the guitar too. Anyone who likes it and wants to have a bit of a strum or whatever, I think about four chords or something from that, as many, many amazing songs are. And before that, Keith Urban, of course, our own Keith Eve. These are the days. Now, we have the St. Mary's Anglican Parish Craft Group having their social get-together every Monday at 9:30 a.m. That's every Monday, St. Mary's Anglican Parish Craft Group. So that's at the St. Mary's Church Hall, which is the corner of Norton and Burnett Street in Ballina. So it's a great get-together for conversation, craft, and a cuppa each week. So if you want to do a little bit of craft and get to know some people and a free cuppa and all that kind of stuff, then get on down to the Anglican Parish.
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0: Yeah, Strong Enough by Cher and Terence Trent D'Arby. Wishing Well before that. Now we have the Evans River RSL Day Club every Monday, except public holidays, from 10 a.m. to 2 p.m. at the Remembrance Room at the Club Evans RSL. And it's $10, includes morning tea and a 2-course lunch. Yeehaw. So come along and join in for a morning of fun and entertainment as a member or a volunteer. And transfer can be arranged by phoning Sue. So Sue is 0428 362 281. I'll repeat that because obviously it was a bit quick. So that's every Monday at 10 a.m. Remembrance Room is the Evans River RSL Day Club, and you can call Sue 0428 362 281.
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0: The double there for ABBA, Dancing Queen and Hustler Manana for those two songs. Now we have Marine Rescue Ballina having the memorial on Sunday the 5th of July at 11 a.m. and that's at the RSL Ballina Memorial Garden, which is just next to the RSL there on the water. The service is open to all members of the community. The theme is a time to reflect on our loss and injured crew members, but also the sacrifices made by all volunteers and first responders. The program will have a few speeches, plus moving singer from the Ballina headliners, plus a video of the Marine Rescue's activities in the community and memories of Bill and Frank. So that's Sunday the 5th of July at 11 a.m.
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Yeah, Fire there by Pointer Sisters. Good song. And then King Sunday Afternoon before that. And that is me out for today. I hope you've had a really, really, really lovely afternoon and listening to Paradise. That is obviously the sun is setting, so it's going to chill off a little bit. But, you know, you gotta have a little bit of cold to know how wonderful a place that we live in and how glorious a place it really is. So take care of each other, guys, and I will talk to you next week. Paradise FM.

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1: I'm Alan Baskin. The federal government is playing down an increase in the underlying rate of inflation, which could see another interest rate rise. Latest data shows headline inflation slowed to 4% in the year to May as a result of the lower fuel excise. But once the excise is returned, core inflation increases. Treasurer Jim Chalmers has told Parliament there's more work to do, but it's still a good result.
2: Now, we welcome that development, but we're not complacent about that, even though today's data was much better than the market expected, much better than forecast. We do recognise that people are still under pressure in our communities and in our economy.
1: Opposition leader Angus Taylor claims he's stemmed the collapse of support for the coalition since he took over the top job in February. A number of opinion polls reveal support for the coalition has remained stagnant or dropped. But Taylor admits there's more work to regain voter trust as rival One Nation continues to eat into the coalition's primary vote. Experts welcome the expansion of drone surveillance for sharks in New South Wales. Mark Dransfield reports.
3: While the drones have been welcomed, there's a warning that some outdated approaches are counterproductive. The New South Wales state budget allocated $86 million to the shark management program. Marine biologist Lawrence Klebeck says some parts of the program, like shark nets, undermine safety.
4: So shark nets entangle wildlife. Those are things that attract and stimulate shark feeding behaviour.
1: The federal government says paid parental leave entitlements would be at risk if One Nation were to gain power. From July, taxpayers will fund 26 weeks paid leave for new parents, where they'll be paid the minimum wage. The government argues Conservative parties don't believe in the benefit, but One Nation has dismissed the government's claim. The Christian Brothers religious group expects financial collapse within months as it pays more than $1 million a week in compensation to sex abuse victims. The Financial Review reports Christian Brothers' expenses now far outweigh revenue and its property portfolio, according to evidence heard in court this morning. The group's asking the court for a moratorium that would prevent victims from pursuing it for more money. Outgoing British Prime Minister Sir Keir Starmer has met with his likely successor Andy Burnham for the first time as part of his handover of power. Around two-thirds of Australian adults and a quarter of children are overweight or obese. An Institute of Health and Welfare report also shows the number of Australians with abdominal obesity, which is measured by waist circumference, has doubled since 1995. The Institute's Amy Young says there are many reasons for the increase.
5: We live in environments that promote unhealthy food options. We have more sedentary lifestyles. And there are also social, economic and commercial factors, many of which are outside the control of the individual.
1: Tourism data shows international visitors injected $1.5 billion into the Australian economy in the year to March. That's an increase of more than 20% on the previous year. This is Air News. NRL master coach Wayne Bennett is shrugging off Latrell Mitchell's latest injury blow. The Rabbitohs star is out for a month with a torn calf after sitting out the past month with a back injury. Bennett insists it's business as usual.
6: The fact is he's torn a muscle in his calf and just get on with life. It's what we do here. It's part of the business, getting injuries and setbacks.
1: Exciting news for Sea Eagles fans with Boom rookie Joey Walsh re-signing for a further two seasons. The rising halfback will remain with the club until at least the end of the 2029 NRL season. Hawthorn coach Sam Mitchell has rejected suggestions he's interested in coaching the new AFL team in Tasmania. Mitchell maintains he wants to extend his deal with the Hawks beyond 2027. Carlton midfielder Jagger Smith thinks interim coach Josh Fraser would make a great senior coach one day. Despite leading the Blues to 5 wins in a row, Fraser is yet to put up his hand for the full-time job. Smith says the players have clicked under Fraser thanks to his simple messaging. Cristiano Ronaldo became the first player to score at 6 World Cups with a brace in Portugal's 5-0 win over Uzbekistan. Wins also for Colombia and Croatia. Australian Independent Radio News.
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1: I'm Alan Baskin. A third case of bird flu has been detected in Australia, this time in South Australia. The first two cases of H5N1 were confirmed in Western Australia. The federal government says the disease has been found in migratory birds. Agriculture Minister Julie Collins says it's being taken seriously by state and federal authorities.
2: At this stage, there is no evidence of any mass mortalities. There is also currently no evidence of infection in poultry or in our agricultural production system, and there continues to be a low risk to human health. We're taking the detection of the H5 bird flu seriously.
1: The federal government says if One Nation gains power in Australia, the party would threaten paid parental leave entitlements. From July, parents with a newborn or adopted child will be able to take 6 months off work and receive the minimum wage. The government argues the measure will help parents spend more time with their children during a formative period. Social Services Minister Tanya Plibersek says all that would be at risk if One Nation got control of the nation's finances.
3: When you look at paid parental leave, the first thing to say is, of course, we're proud of the expansions we've made. We'll always look to do more to support working families, but we also need to protect what we have from the Conservative parties who would cut it if they could.
1: Pauline Hanson has told Parliament she has no problem with paid parental leave as long as businesses don't suffer because of it. The federal opposition says the government can't ignore a spike in the underlying rate of inflation, saying it could lead to another interest rate rise. Headline inflation slowed to 4% for the year to May after a temporary reduction to the fuel excise. But once the excise is stripped from the numbers, underlying inflation has risen. Shadow Treasurer Tim Wilson says it's this figure the Reserve Bank looks at when it's considering rate movements.
4: Australia still has a fundamental inflation problem that's caused by government spending. That means when Australians go to the supermarket, they're paying more for the fewer goods they're getting into their red basket or their trolley. What we have is a government in complete denial about the consequences of their policies.
1: The federal government has tasked the Energy and Competition watchdogs with investigating whether energy companies might have breached misconduct laws. Energy Minister Chris Bowen's concerns relate to attempts to push through increases in daily supply charges. Virgin Australia could pocket the balance of $93 million in travel credits issued during the COVID pandemic that remain unused. Passengers have until June the 30th to redeem credits issued between April the 21st, 2020 and July the 31st, 2022. Major European tourist destinations have been closed and train services cancelled due to a dangerous heat wave. The Eiffel Tower and the Louvre in Paris are among those impacted, with France, Britain, Italy and Spain issuing red alerts and health warnings. And to the Australian share market, the All Ords has closed up 24 points at 9.012. One Australian dollar was buying 69.07 US cents. This is Air News. Carlton midfielder Jagger Smith thinks interim coach Josh Fraser would make a great AFL senior coach one day. Despite leading the Blues to 5 wins in a row, Fraser is yet to put up his hand for the full-time job. Smith says the players have clicked under Fraser thanks to his simple messaging.
5: What he has done is just really evolved our game plan and the way we play over the last 5 weeks. And of course, he's set those foundations and he's sort of evolved

0: The call on SBS, Croatia and Colombia also had wins, while England and Ghana drew nil all. The Washington Wizards have selected AJ DeBarnstra with pick one in the NBA draft. Karim Lopez, who plays for New Zealand Breakers in the NBL, has been drafted by Detroit. Australian Independent Radio News.
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1: 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Today we're looking at the best of the charts from this week in 1971. Barry, what's coming up on today's show?
2: Coming up on today's program, we've got John Lennon and the Plastic Ono Band, Janis Joplin, Daddy Cool, and the Hollies.
1: Kicking us off at number 60 in the Australian singles chart this week, on the 14th of June 1971, was Harry Young and Sabbath with The Wheat in the Field.

0: From Australia, that's Harry Young and Sabbath with The Wheat in the Field at number 60 in the Australian Singles Chart this week on the 14th of June 1971. And that single went on to peak at number 29 in the Australian Singles Chart in August later that year. The previous year, the Australian music scene was transformed by a radio ban that restricted major label music from the airwaves. This opened the door for independent acts like Harry Young and Sabbath. Recording for the boutique Du Monde label, the group featured a lineup that included future members of the iconic band Sherbet. While the group eventually split up, with Young later establishing a recording studio in Kyogle, this specific track remains a key historic example of the era when local independent talent took centre stage on the national charts.
1: And falling down the Australian national charts this week on the 14th of June 1971, from number 31 back to number 42, was Zoot and the double A-sided single, Evil Child and The Freak.
2: Step inside the tent, ladies and gentlemen, and see the freak they call Jojo the Dogface. He walks like a man,

0: Zoot with the double A-sided single The Freak and Evil Child at number 42 on the Australian National Charts this week on the 14th of June 1971. And that single had peaked at number 27 nationally 2 weeks earlier. By 1971, Zoot was desperate to be taken seriously. The group had spent years trapped under a Think Pink marketing gimmick that saw them performing in pink satin outfits. To reclaim their rock credibility, they famously burnt their stage clothes on national television, pivoting toward a much heavier guitar-driven sound. Following the massive success of their hard rock cover of Eleanor Rigby, the band released The Freak that showcased Rick Springfield's evolving songwriting.
1: Rising up the charts just one place from number 27 to number 26 this week on the 14th of June 1971 was Australian band Chain and Black and Blue.
2: You work me so hard that my back's near broke.
3: We're
2: my brow is wet and my throat's a choke.

0: That's Chain and Black and Blue at number 26 in the Australian Singles Chart this week on the 14th of June 1971. And that single had peaked at number 12 on the Australian Singles Chart the previous month. In 1971, the band Chain proved that the blues didn't just belong to the Mississippi Delta, it had a home here in Australia's own brutal history. Their landmark single, Black and Blue, moved away from the psychedelic pop of the era to deliver a gritty, rhythmic stomp inspired by the country's convict past. Co-written by all four members, the song featured a hypnotic chain gang beat that resonated deeply with young suburban audiences. The track became a major national success, earning a silver disc and anchoring their gold-certified album, Towards the Blues.
1: And falling down the Australian national charts this week on the 14th of June 1971, from number 24 back to number 25, were John Lennon and the Plastic Ono Band with Power to the People.

0: Number 25 on the Australian National Charts this week on the 14th of June 1971. That's John Lennon and the Plastic Ono Band with Power to the People. And that single went on to peak at number 21 here in Australia 2 weeks later. John Lennon began treating his single releases like musical broadsheets, quick, topical, and designed for the masses to sing. Written in a single day at his Ascot home, Power to the People was a direct response to a political interview that had left Lennon feeling inspired to create a new anthem for the streets.
1: You're listening to It's Time, the show where we look at the best of the Australian national charts between the 60s and the 90s, using the Kent Music Report, the Australian Music Report, and the ARIA charts. Today, we're looking at the best of the charts from this week in 1971.
0: And holding steady at number 12 on the Australian national charts this week on the 14th of June 1971, we had Olivia Newton-John with If Not For You.

0: Olivia Newton-John there with If Not For You, holding steady at number 12 on the Australian national charts this week on the 14th of June 1971. And that single had peaked at number 7 here in Australia 2 weeks earlier. Olivia Newton-John was a struggling singer in London when she reluctantly recorded a cover of Bob Dylan's If Not For You. Produced by her then-boyfriend Bruce Welch and former long-time collaborator John Farrar, the track featured the polished, melodic, acoustic sound that would soon define her career. It became her first international breakout hit. The success of the single launched her debut album and led to a high-profile tour with Cliff Richard, where she performed as both a solo act and a backing vocalist. This 1971 recording was the essential bridge that took her from the clubs of Melbourne and London to the top of the American easy listening charts.
1: Let's take a bit of time out now and look at the top 10 albums of the week for this week on the 14th of June 1971. At number 10, we had Paranoid by Black Sabbath. At number 9, Cry of Love by Jimi Hendrix. At number 8, Tumbleweed Connection by Elton John. At number 7, T for the Tillerman by Cat Stevens. At number 6, Chicago 3 by Chicago. At number 5, Cocker Happy by Joe Cocker. At number 4, All Things Must Pass by George Harrison. At number 3, John Lennon and the Plastic Ono Band by John Lennon and the Plastic Ono Band. At number 2, Deep Purple in Rock by Deep Purple. And at number 1, we had Pearl by Janis Joplin. And that was at number 1 for 5 weeks, and this was its final week at the top. Let's take a further look at the number 7 album of the week, T for the Tillerman by Cat Stevens. It peaked at number 2 in November 1971 and was the third best charting album of the decade here in Australia, staying in the charts for 96 weeks. Cat Stevens was a former art student who designed his own album covers, but it was the spiritual stripped-back sound of T for the Tillerman that made him a global star. Recorded in London throughout the summer of 1970, the album moved away from heavy orchestration to focus on Stevens's acoustic guitar and intimate storytelling after a long illness with tuberculosis. Featuring now classic tracks like Wild World and Father and Son, the record resonated across the Atlantic, reaching the top 10 in the United States and eventually becoming one of the most celebrated singer-songwriter albums of the era. Let's hear a song from that album, T for the Tillerman. Here's Cat Stevens with Sad Lisa.

0: That's Cat Stevens with Sad Lisa, taken from the number 7 album of the week, Tea for the Tiller Man, this week on the 14th of June 1971.
1: Okay, let's have a look at the news headlines for June 1971. Between the 4th and 6th of June, after a cholera outbreak in West Bengal and Bangladesh, Indian Prime Minister Mrs. Gandhi seals the border with Bangladesh to keep out refugees fleeing a civil war following Bangladesh's secession from Pakistan. On the 6th of June in Paris, Yvonne Goolagong wins the women's titles at the French Open. On the 18th of June, a man calling himself Prince Leonard of Hutt, who claims to have seceded from the Commonwealth of Australia, is fined $2 for failing to vote in last year's Senate election. Leonard George Casley told a Perth magistrate that he was protected under the Bill of Rights of the Hutt River Province, about 360 miles north of Perth, and that the Commonwealth had not challenged this secession. On the 24th of June, the back of the negotiations is broken. We have a very satisfactory deal. Geoffrey Rippon, the British Cabinet's economic community negotiator, told MPs this afternoon. He said British participation in the European community would be equal to that of France, Germany and Italy. Plans for a transitional period would fully safeguard the interests of British farmers and fishermen and New Zealand's dairy industry. On the 30th of June in Adelaide, demonstrators invade the field and clash with police during the Springboks South Australia rugby match. And finally, on the 30th of June, Japan has become Australia's most important export customer, taking 27% of exports and providing 14% of imports.
0: You're listening to It's Time, the show where we look at the best of the Australian national charts between the 60s and the 90s, using the Kent Music Report, the Australian Music Report, and the ARIA charts. Today, we're looking at the best of the charts from this week in 1971.
1: And falling down the Australian national charts this week on the 14th of June 1971, one place from number 7 back to number 8 was Janis Joplin and Me and Bobby McGee.
2: Busted flat in Baton Rouge, waiting for a train.

0: That's me and Bobby McGee at number 8 on the Australian National Charts this week on the 14th of June 1971 by Janis Joplin. That peaked at number 1 for 2 weeks the previous month. Janis Joplin's definitive recording of the song was captured for her album Pearl just days before her death in October 1970. Released after Joplin's death in early 1971, the single became a massive cultural touchstone, making Joplin only the second artist in US history to have a number one hit after their death. With its raw, soulful build, from a quiet acoustic opening to a gravelly, high-energy finale, the track transformed a country ballad into a rock anthem. It remains the crowning achievement of Joplin's short but explosive career, perfectly capturing the spirit of freedom and loss that defined the era.
1: Rising up the charts, two places from number 6 to number 4 this week on the 14th of June 1971 was British band T-Rex and Hot Love.

0: That's T-Rex with Hot Love at number 4 in the Australian Singles Chart, where it peaked this week on the 14th of June 1971. Mark Bolan stepped onto the top of the pop stage in March 1971 wearing glittery makeup and shiny satin, inadvertently sparking the glam rock revolution. While T-Rex had already found success with Ride a White Swan, it was Hot Love that truly defined their new commercial sound. The song's simple sing-along chorus and relaxed yet urgent energy resonated instantly with audiences, propelling it to number one in the UK for 6 straight weeks. Although it had a quieter reception in the United States, Hot Love became a massive international hit, spending nearly half a year on the Australian charts. It remains the definitive moment when Bolan transformed from an underground folk singer into a high glamour pop superstar.
1: And rapidly rising up the Australian national charts this week on the 14th of June 1971, from number 8 to number 3 and on its way to the number 1 slot, were Daddy Cool with the third best charting hit of the decade here in Australia. Here's Eagle Rock.

0: with the best charting hit of 1971 in Australia and the third best charting hit of the decade in this country. That's Daddy Cool and Eagle Rock at number 3 on the Australian national charts this week on the 14th of June 1971. That single went on to spend 10 weeks at number 1 in Australia from 2 weeks later. Ross Wilson was living in London when a vintage magazine photograph of a 1920s Duke joint dance inspired him to write what would become a classic of Australian rock. Released in 1971, the song's infectious arms outstretched groove had an immediate impact, even inspiring Elton John to write his own hit, Crocodile Rock. From its black and white film clip at St Kilda's Aussie Burger Bar to its place in the National Film and Sound Archive, Eagle Rock stands as one of the most influential songs in Australia's rock and roll history.
1: Falling off the top spot to number 2 this week on the 14th of June 1971 was English singer and songwriter Lally Stott and Chirpy Chirpy, Cheep Cheep.

0: That's Lally Stott and Chirpy Chirpy Cheep Cheep at number 2 in the Australian Singles Chart this week on the 17th of June 1971. And that song had peaked at number 1 for 1 week only the previous week. English songwriter Lally Stott originally wrote and released Chirpy Chirpy Cheep Cheep as a solo effort in late 1970, finding significant success across Europe and even hitting number 1 here in Australia. However, it was the Scottish pop group Middle of the Road who turned the track into a definitive 1971 phenomenon in the UK. Their polished bubblegum pop rendition was number 1 on the UK charts for 5 weeks and became an international hit.
1: Okay, let's review the top 10 singles of the week on the 14th of June 1971 here in Australia. At number 10 we had She's a Lady by Tom Jones. At number 9, Another Day by Paul McCartney. At number 8, Me and Bobby McGee by Janis Joplin. At number 7, Mozart Symphony No. 41st Movement by Waldo de los Rios. At number 6, Put Your Hand in the Hand by Ocean. At number 5, Chirpy Chirpy Cheep Cheep by Middle of the Road. At number 4, Hot Love by T-Rex. At number 3, Eagle Rock by Daddy Cool. At number 2, Chirpy Chirpy Cheep Cheep by Lally Stott. And at number 1, in its first week of a 2-week run at that position, we had the Hollies with Too Young to Be Married.

0: That's The Hollies and Too Young to Be Married in its first week of a 2-week run at the number one position this week on the 14th of June 1971. While Hollies member Graham Nash had already departed to form Crosby, Stills, Nash & Young, The Hollies continued to dominate international charts with their signature three-part harmonies. Although it was considered a deep album track in their native UK and the US, the song's narrative of young love resonated powerfully across the globe, making number one in Australia, New Zealand and Malaysia.
1: Well, that's your show for another week. Thanks go to David Kent and his website www.australianchartbooks.com.au for the use of his Kent Music Report and Australian Music Report charts in the show. News headlines are mostly sourced from the Chronicle of the 20th Century, published by Penguin. I'm William Vroom.
0: And I'm Barry Mackay.
1: We hope you can join us again next week when we look at the best of the Australian charts, and this week in 1987. Love me.

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Posting a poster of Pancho and Cisco one California day. She says she believes in a Robin Hood and brotherhood and colors of green and gray.

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I'll be the Count of Monte Cristo, you'll be the Countess May.

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1: Good morning, I'm Lee Harrison. Homeowners are likely to face another interest rate rise in August, despite a drop in Australia's inflation rate. Michael Packey reports.
2: The temporary reduction in the fuel excise has helped artificially bring down headline inflation to 4% for the year to May. Treasurer Jim Chalmers says it's a good result given the global challenges we're facing.
3: The costs and consequences of the war in the Middle East will be felt for some time.
2: But once the excise is stripped from the numbers, underlying inflation jumps up. It's this number the Reserve Bank looks at when determining interest rate movements. KPMG Chief Economist Brendan Rinn believes the RBA will act at its next board meeting.
4: Probably seeing another 25 basis points increase in August.
2: Housing, electricity and transport costs have mainly increased, while the price of some other goods and services has come down. Michael Packey, Canberra.
1: One Nation leader Pauline Hanson says the Socceroos represent her vision of a monoculture. Senator Hanson argues Australia shouldn't be a multicultural society, demanding we all speak English and abide by the same values. The issue has tripped up the opposition, who's seen One Nation drastically eat into its vote. Senator Hanson has told Parliament the Socceroos are an embodiment of her vision for Australia.
5: People from different backgrounds and cultures and nations, all wearing green and gold and representing One Nation under one flag and succeeding under the same set of rules.
1: A third case of bird flu has been detected on mainland Australia. The latest discovery was in a giant petrel found on South Australia's Fleurieu Peninsula. Another suspected case of the disease has also been found in regional Western Australia. WA's Agriculture Minister Jackie Jarvis says there are still no reports of mass deaths in the state.
6: They're all individual migratory birds. There is absolutely no evidence that it has spread to native wildlife or native birds, but we urge the public to keep those reports coming in. It is as important to know that birds are testing negative as it is to check for positive signs.
1: The Salvation Army says cost of living is forcing women to stay in unsafe relationships. Research by the charity has found 30% of women have stayed in or delayed leaving an unsafe relationship because they couldn't afford to leave. Major Bruce Harmer says this shouldn't be happening in Australia.
7: People are staying in unsafe relationships, not knowing really which way to turn, and this has been a situation for a number of years. And we want to be there to support those people who need to get out of a dangerous situation or a dysfunctional relationship.
1: And a recent outbreak of Ebola virus in the Democratic Republic of Congo has become the second largest recorded in the area since the virus was discovered. Local health authorities say the virus surpassed 1,000 confirmed cases in the DRC, with 267 people dying of Ebola. At least 19 of those deaths were children. This is Air News. Zach Merritt has opened up on the challenges of another difficult year at the Bombers as they sit last on the AFL ladder. Jordan Tunbridge reports.
8: With just one win for the season and his coach sacked, Zach Merritt admits it's been a tough period to be at Essendon.
9: I feel a bit like I've been treading water, a little bit running in quicksand the last month. It's been a pretty emotional time.
8: The star midfielder also continues to face speculation over his future following a failed bid to join Hawthorn last year.
9: I was probably naive to the amount of chatter and focus and noise that would present this year.
8: Merritt revealing he's had private words with some media personnel over their reporting.
9: Well, I think some it's probably borderline crossed the line with the obsessive nature of some. I still get to do what I love doing. But yeah, it has been some dark moments, no doubt.
8: Jordan Tunbridge, Melbourne.
1: To rugby league and Sea Eagles co-captain Tom Trbojevic believes his side has learned some harsh lessons from their Golden Point loss to the Bulldogs. Manly blew numerous opportunities to win the game before it went to extra time. Ahead of a Saturday night blockbuster against the Storm, Trbojevic says they need to ice those moments.
10: We put ourselves in a position to win that game, and that's what you want to be doing. Like at the back end, you can't be letting those opportunities slip.
1: A bad night for the Aussies in tennis at the Mallorca Championships. Adam Walton's lost to Spain's Alejandro Davidovic Fokina. Kim Birrell's lost in the round of 16 at Britain's Eastbourne Open, as has Ilya Tomljanovic. Australian Independent Radio News.
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11: And your forecast for today, Thursday, the 25th of June. It's going to be partly cloudy today. There might be a touch of some rain late morning, early afternoon. coastal waters, south-southeasterly winds, 15 to 25 knots. Seas, 1.5 to 2 metres. And that'll be on a southerly swell of 1.5 metres. Let's get to the tides. Low tide this morning at 10:30, just over half a metre. Today's high will be around 20 to 6 this evening, 1.6 metres. And just after midnight, another low. Temperatures at 12 degrees. Chilly out there. Well, it is winter. It's on its way to a top of 20, relative humidity at 90%. Rightio, let's look forward to the rest of the week. Not great news. So a minimum of at least 3 mils. I think we've probably already had more than that overnight. Tomorrow, there's still a high chance of rain, but only between 2 and the low chance is 15. But the high chance is only 2 mils. Saturday, high chance of rain again during the day, 3 mils minimum. Sunday, again, high chance of rain now. It was looking good yesterday, but it's deteriorated slightly. So we are looking at a minimum of 1 mil on Sunday. Not a lot, but some. It might calm down at the beginning of next week, but it's too early to tell. It's 5 minutes past six.
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11: Good morning, everyone. Lloyd here, Lloyd Morris, Brecky host. Right through till 9 a.m. Welcome to Thursday. Just once in a lifetime.

0: Oh, he's so very, very cool. I'd like some of that cool, please, Mr. JJ Cale. That's his song called Cajun Moon, and we open up this morning with the Talking Heads. David Byrne, of course, Once in a Lifetime. What a great song. It's 12 minutes past six, so how are you all? Early birders, did you have a good Wednesday? Was it a whinge-free Wednesday? It's very hard, isn't it? It's kind of like New Year's resolutions. You make them and you try, and then at midnight you still got that glass of champagne in your hand, or on the 7th of January you've walked past the gym every day and you haven't actually entered. We try our hardest, but you can whinge today because it's Thursday. It's 12 minutes past six.
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0: The Electric Light Orchestra, Jeff Lynne, of course, with When I Was a Boy. Before that, Madonna with Beautiful Stranger. It's 20 minutes past six. It's time for our first Marine Rescue cross for our Coast Watch.
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0: And a very good morning to you, Doug.
3: Very good morning to you too, Lloyd. How are you?
0: Doing okay. It's a little chilly outside, but it's great to be around. I hope you're well too.
3: Yeah, all going very nicely, thank you.
0: Right, yeah, niceties out of the way. How are conditions at the bar?
3: Conditions at the bar? We've actually got the bar on caution at the moment. Looking out for those who do like their camera, it's up and working again. But looking across the bar, there's a little bit of white water activity on both north and south walls, and a few little broken waves in the middle, so we have it on caution.
0: Fair enough, too. You've got to always be cautious out there. Have any pleasure craft decided to try the crossing?
3: Very, very quiet morning. I think the weather conditions have held a few of them off. We've got no vessels out at all today.
0: Yeah, I've got the camera up. Seriously, this new camera makes it look like it's bright daylight. It's quite extraordinary, really, isn't it?
3: It must be
0: like infrared or something. So what's Wave Rider telling us?
3: Wave Rider, we have a swell of 1.4 metres from the south. We have a sea of 1.8 metres from the south again. And it gives a total wave height of 2.3 metres. I expect that's going to probably start to creep up through the day. The duration between waves, 6.4 seconds, and our water temperature is 21.9 degrees.
0: Thank you for that. What about the anemometer? Are we going to have any? Is it going to be a windy day?
3: We've got about 11 knots from the west, and I think that's just moving around as it normally does first thing in the morning. The air temperature is still fairly chilly, 13 degrees, with humidity 85%, with barometer of 1,028, and that's fairly steady. And not surprisingly, we've had a bit of rain since midnight, just up around the 1 mil mark at this stage.
0: Oh, is that all? I thought it might have been more. I didn't look. Tides, thanks.
3: Tides, yes. Today we've passed our low tide at 4:30 for those early birds. That was about a 1.17 metres. High tide coming up at 10:30, and that's 0.56 per metre, followed by another low tide. Another high tide at 5:40 tonight at 1.55. And for those who want to have a look at their low tides overnight, just past midnight, 0.7 metres for another low tide.
0: Right, we're talking visibility. There might be some first light there. I can't tell anymore because of this camera. Can you see?
3: We've only got on the moderate. It's not that good. We can't see down Evans Head at this stage, but that's probably a combination of the lights still coming up and a few showers around the place.
0: Fair enough. Hey, on Sunday, would you be cooking up a storm?
3: I'll be participating in serving the general public if they'd like to get down to the beach. Thank you very much for mentioning it. Sunday morning.
0: Yeah, go on. Tell us what it is.
3: Sunday morning at the beach, just down near the base. We will be having sort of our usual sort of barbecue. And so on offer, we have probably, as I said many times beforehand, probably the best bacon and egg sandwich that's going on the North Coast.
0: That's a good recommendation.
3: Sausage sandwiches, onions in bread. It is a glorious feast, and I will be there to serve the public.
0: Well, there you go. So everybody go along, say hello to Doug, and, of course, everyone else who works at the Marine Rescue Tower. Sunday morning breakfast at the beach, a week early this month, but it is on this Sunday.
3: I'll just throw in a bit of a sweetener for you, mate. We'll probably even have a few bit of live music for you as well.
0: Oh, fantastic. Well, good stuff. All right, mate. I appreciate your offerings, and we'll speak again.
3: Thanks very much. Catch bye-bye. Bye.
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0: bit of Sir Rod Stewart for you with Downtown Train. And before that, Ray Charles, the one, the only, with his signature song, Hit the Road Jack. I'm going to hit the road, Jack, and give you the news headline.
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2: Air News Headlines, I'm Lee Harrison. Making news today, the country's chief spy agency warns we shouldn't be surprised if another terrorist attack occurs. ASIO's delivered its annual threat assessment, warning while the terror level remains at probable, it underestimates the true danger Australians face. A second man's been charged over a kidnapping in Sydney's north 12 months ago. A man reported being assaulted and kidnapped at gunpoint from a home at Ryde and taken to an unknown address where his assailants demanded a ransom. The federal government's controversial tax reforms are expected to pass through Parliament today. Labor struck a deal with the Greens to rein in the capital gains tax discount and negative gearing concessions from July next year. And the US has approved a measure demanding President Donald Trump halt the war in Iran or seek congressional approval for further military action. The largely symbolic resolution could have political ramifications, signifying a rare rebuke by lawmakers of the president. In air sport, former Carlton coach Michael Voss admits seeing the Blues excel since his departure has been difficult to watch at times. And Broncos veteran Ben Hunt is set to shoulder even more responsibility after signing on for another season. The 36-year-old will remain with Brisbane through to 2027. These stories and more today. This is Air News.
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0: And your forecast for today, Thursday the 25th of June. So it's going to clear up a little bit. It should be, we should get some sun, but there will be a touch of the drizzles throughout the day. On our coastal waters, south-southeasterly winds 15 to 25 knots. Seas 1.5 to 2 metres. On a southerly swell of 1.5 metres. Low tide this morning around 10:30. It should reach around 0.6 of a metre. Today's high at around 20 to 6 this evening, 1.6 metre high, and another low just after midnight. Temperature at the airport is 12 degrees. Feels a little bit cooler than that. On its way to a top of 20 degrees today with a relative humidity factor at the moment of 95%. Good morning, everyone. Welcome to Paradise FM. It's 27 minutes to 7 o'clock in the morning. Paradise.

0: That's Bill Withers. He's right. Ain't no sunshine. Well, at the moment anyhow, but give it an hour. Before that, Midge Ure, who's touring at the moment in Australia. If I was the name of that song, it was a big hit for him. It's 20 minutes to 7. It's my pleasure to be able to tell you that the Northern Rivers Community Gallery are having a launch night of their latest exhibition this afternoon. 5:30 to 7:30 p.m. at the Northern Rivers Community Gallery, which is right here on Cherry Street in Ballina. So five talented artists explore kinship, identity, landscapes and popular culture. There's The Origin Myths by Swerve. There's Gradually and The Suddenly by Rebecca Lavery. I hope I pronounced that right, Rebecca. Love Letters by Amelia Reed. Nanang Wabang by Sonia Breckenridge and her niece Marita Moran. And everyone is welcome. So that's this evening, 5:30 p.m. for the launch night of the latest exhibition of the Northern Rivers Community Gallery. It's at 44 Cherry Street here in Ballina. 20 minutes to 7.
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0: And that's the Canadian rock outfit called Glass Tiger. That song snuck into the top 10 here in Australia 40 years ago today, and it featured backing vocals by Bryan Adams. So that was Glass Tiger with Don't Forget Me When I'm Gone. Before that, Deep Blue Something with Breakfast at Tiffany's at 10 minutes to 7. Women's Health Northern Rivers, that's formerly Norwax, in association with Chronic Pain Australia, are holding their Chronic Pain Peer Support for Women tomorrow. Tomorrow afternoon, in fact, 1pm to 3pm. It'll be at the Northern Rivers Women and Children's Services, which is at 60 Euralba Street in Lismore. It's a peer support group for women who live with chronic pain here in the Northern Rivers. It's always facilitated by a trained peer support leader with lived experience in chronic pain. There is a number attached to it, 6621 9800, not too hard to remember. 6621 9800, that's for the chronic pain peer support group for women, tomorrow afternoon from 1 to 3pm.
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0: little bit of Elton John for you. Benny and the Jets, of course. And before that, Ed Sheeran. He was thinking out loud, he was. Always gets me into trouble. Hey, it's 7 o'clock in the morning, so let's go find out what's happening in the world of the news, shall we?
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2: Good morning, I'm Lee Harrison. The country's chief spy agency warns we shouldn't be surprised if another terrorist attack occurs. Nelson Scott reports.
3: ASIO has delivered its annual threat assessment warning. While the terror level remains at probable, it underestimates the true danger Australians face. The organisation claims risks are now increasingly complex as extremists embrace a mix of ideologies, most of which involve anti-Semitism. Director General Mike Burgess warns ASIO has foiled 14 terror-related cases since the Bondi Beach attack.
4: Social cohesion is strained and the likelihood of violence has increased.
3: The spy agency maintains foreign interference is on the rise after a critical infrastructure provider was hacked by another country. It also revealed a former Australian resident who was directed by Iran to arrange the firebombing of a Melbourne synagogue is now in prison overseas. Nelson Scott, Canberra.
2: The federal government's controversial tax reforms are expected to pass through Parliament today. Labor struck a deal with the Greens to rein in the capital gains tax discount and negative gearing concessions from July next year. Money raised as a result will be used to fund a $250 tax offset for all workers and an instant $1,000 deduction for expenses. Banks are being warned that next-generation AI may be able to bust their cybersecurity. Gabrielle Hodson has more.
5: The banking regulator wants our big lenders to share access to their most sophisticated cybersecurity tools with smaller banks as next-generation AI starts to roll out. The Financial Review says the Australian Prudential Regulation Authority fears we're entering a dangerous period for cybersecurity, especially with the advent of AI models such as Anthropic's Mythos. Anthropic says it won't publicly release Mythos, given that it can detect unknown security flaws, putting the whole financial system at risk. Instead, the company's preparing to expand a project giving Australian banks enough time to patch weaknesses before similar models get into the hands of criminals. Gabriel Hodson reporting.
2: A charity helping young Australians get the best out of schooling is looking to bridge a funding gap that could leave around 9,000 students without support for the rest of the school year. The Smith family says a Year 9 student experiencing disadvantage can be up to 5 years behind their classmates in literacy and numeracy. Chief Executive Doug Taylor is appealing for donations to their winter appeal.
6: It's great for the hip pocket and it's also great for the heart. You can reduce your tax bill and make a difference to a child in need by helping them make the most of their education and build a bright and positive future.
2: And the US Senate has approved a measure demanding President Donald Trump halt the war in Iran or seek congressional approval for further military action. The largely symbolic resolution could have political ramifications, signifying a rare rebuke by lawmakers of the president. It's the first time since 1973 that both chambers of Congress have approved a concurrent resolution instructing a resident to end military action. This is Air News. Broncos veteran Ben Hunt is set to shoulder even more responsibility after signing on for another season. The 36-year-old will remain with Brisbane through to 2027 while Payne Haas and Adam Reynolds depart. Hunt says he's spoken with coach Michael Maguire about his role guiding the club's next generation.
7: Payne leaving the club, Renault retiring, we're losing a fair bit of leadership around the club and he was really excited to keep me on to, you know, be in that leadership role and help the young guys coming through. You know, we've got guys like Jonah Pezzett coming to the club, a young half. He wanted me to stay around and help them out as much as I can as well.
2: Former Carlton coach Michael Voss admits seeing the Blues excel since his departure has been difficult to watch. The Blues have won 5 matches in a row since Voss resigned with a 1-8 record this season. Voss says he isn't jealous of interim coach Josh Fraser.
8: Some of it's difficult to watch because you're not there because, I mean, the reality is that you've invested 5 years of, you know, your time, your effort, your sweat, blood, tears, all those sorts of things into that particular group. But on another level, it's hugely rewarding.
2: The IOC says the Olympic Games after Brisbane will be picked just 7 days in advance. India and Qatar are both fighting for the 2036 hosting rights. South Africa, Turkey and Chile have also put their hands up. Australian Independent Radio News.
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0: And your forecast for today, Thursday the 25th of June. It should be a partly cloudy, a partly sunny day, I should say. And in fact, I can see some lots of blue sky at the moment. So those clouds are clearing. There will be, though, a touch of the drizzles throughout the day. Coastal waters, south-southeasterly winds, 15 to 25 knots. Seas, 1.5 to 2 metres on a southerly swell of 1.5 metres. First of the low tides around 10:30 this morning, 0.6 of a metre. The high around 20 to 6 this evening, 1.6 metres. Another low just after midnight. Temperature at the airport is still 12 degrees. It is, though, on its way to a top of 20, like it's been most days this week, with a relative humidity around 95%. So the rain today, should be some drizzles. We've already had, as we found out, at least 1 mil of rain so far since midnight. So there might be some more, but as I said, those clouds are clearing up nicely. Tomorrow, there is a high chance of some daytime rain, a minimum of around 2 mil, so not a lot, but it is present. The same on Saturday, a high chance of at least 3 mils on Saturday. Sunday now, it was clear yesterday, but it's deteriorated, so there is still now a high chance of rain on Sunday, although it looks like only around a mil. So that's the weather for the rest of the week. It's 5 minutes past 7.
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0: the wonderful Neil Young, who's celebrating his 80th year on planet Earth this year. That's a huge song called Comes a Time. Before that, The Human League from the 80s. Don't You Want Me, Baby? It's 13 minutes past 7. In just a mo, we're going to be talking about all things vision.
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3: Sponsor. Time to wet a line with the boys from Ballina Bait and Tackle.
0: And a very good morning to you, Brent.
4: Morning, mate. How are you doing?
0: Doing fantastically well. So now that the clouds are clearing and seeing a little bit of a blue sky, gives me faith in the day. How are you doing?
4: Yeah, mate, let's hope that continues. I got a little bit wet getting to the car and into the shop this morning, so, yeah, it'd be good to see it run away. I can see a bit of blue sky out there. We'll take that. So, but I suppose a good thing, we haven't had as much rain. I think last week when we looked, we were kind of saying Tuesday onwards, so we've kind of dodged a couple of days and enjoyed a bit more sunshine, so we'll take that as a win. A little cool out there this morning too, so we might see that slow some of those flathead up there this morning. I think we had a few sitting up a little shallower, so we'll, I reckon this weather might push a few more of them up in some of those shallower areas. So I might get up there and have a bit of a look-see. I reckon places like North Creek, Mobs Bay, and some of those sand flats above the ferry all might be worth a look-see today. So hopefully we get a bit more.

0: Very, very careful. Obviously, rocks are pretty slippery and all that sort of stuff, but some lightly weighted prawns and a couple of people I did talk to getting some pillies, just chopping them up into generally sort of quarters or even a little bit smaller, and same thing, just a really lightly weighted little sinker and floating those down in those washy kind of areas along the walls and picking up some really good quality fish there doing that one. One or two people out and about getting a couple of Ludric, well, a few more of them starting to get around, so if you do want to go and chase them, they were definitely better on that run-up tide, though. Speaking of which, what do you got for me? Have you got it handy or not?
1: Yep, 10:30 this morning, 0.6, 20 to 6 this afternoon, or this evening, really, 1.6, and then that low is just after midnight.
0: Nice. So it'll be a late one if you want to go and do that, you know, get down there after lunch and fish that run-up tide. Hopefully by then, as we were talking about, a lot more of those clouds are gone. For those that want to do a couple of crabbies in the main river yesterday, so sort of, I did hear about one or two up above Wardell, but the bulk of them sort of down around Emigrant Creek up to Wardell Bridge. So check out that main part of the river there for that one. Good conditions with a little bit of grey overcast for the Mulloway fishos. Plenty of little ones around, as I was telling Jordan yesterday afternoon, so if you want to get out and chase them, should be able to find them on that change of tide this morning. Some really smaller plastics, even on some of the big ones, they're grabbing sort of some 4-inch stuff. So downsize everything. Jig heads, you probably want to be in around that 3/8, maybe 1/2 ounce, and for the little guys, I'm even back to probably 1/8 of an ounce. So try that one. No one outside, I'm assuming?
1: No, you're assuming correctly this time.
0: Happy days. Mate, lastly, one or two people down the beaches yesterday. Talked to a couple of fellas late yesterday, but they managed to rustle up a couple of tailors. So if you want to get out there and get down those beaches and have a bit of a go at that one. Not the nicest of days, but not the worst either. So good luck to everyone out there. Take the raincoat.
1: It's going to be a great day. Don't you worry about that. Thank you very much, mate. All the best.
0: Talk to you tomorrow. See you, buddy.

0: isn't it? A lovely song from Robbie Williams. He loves those angels. And before that, Shanice, I love your smile. It's 25 minutes past seven.
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0: This evening at around 6:30 p.m, head off down to the Slipway Hotel. Why? Because our Paradise partner, the Ballina Lions Club, are having a meeting. And then tomorrow morning at 11 a.m, the Ballina Ex-Army Association are having their annual general meeting at the Ballina RSL Club. 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
0: I always love it when that particular sting plays in my breakfast show because it gives me a chance to say, is it your birthday today? Oh, my goodness. Well done. Happy birthday. I hope you have the best birthday ever. And not just that, but this next year, the best year ever. Happy birthday. And that's not just from me. That's from everyone who listens to Paradise FM. Happy, happy birthday. A little bit of the hustle, and we've got the news headlines coming up. It's about 27 minutes past seven on this Thursday morning. Welcome to Paradise.

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1: Air News Headlines, I'm Lee Harrison. Making news today, the country's chief spy agency warns we shouldn't be surprised if another terrorist attack occurs. ASIO's delivered its annual threat assessment, warning while the terror level remains at probable, it underestimates the true danger Australians face. A second man's been charged over a kidnapping in Sydney's north 12 months ago. A man reported being assaulted and kidnapped at gunpoint from a home at Ryde and taken to an unknown address where his assailants demanded a ransom. The federal government's controversial tax reforms are expected to pass through Parliament today. Labor struck a deal with the Greens to rein in the capital gains tax discount and negative gearing concessions from July next year. And the US has approved a measure demanding President Donald Trump halt the war in Iran or seek congressional approval for further military action. The largely symbolic resolution could have political ramifications, signifying a rare rebuke by lawmakers of the president. In air sport, former Carlton coach Michael Voss admits seeing the Blues excel since his departure has been difficult to watch at times. And Broncos veteran Ben Hunt is set to shoulder even more responsibility after signing on for another season. The 36-year-old will remain with Brisbane through to 2027. These stories and more today. This is Air News.
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4: And your forecast for today, Thursday, the 25th of June. So it should be a partly sunny day, but there is a high chance of showers, most likely in the late morning and the afternoon. On our coastal waters, south-southeasterly winds 15 to 25 knots, seas 1.5 to 2 metres, on a southerly swell of 1.5 metres. Low tide around 10:30 this morning, around half a metre. It'll go to up to about 1.5 metres by around 20 to 6 this evening. And then there's another low of 0.7 metres just after midnight. Temperatures at 12 degrees, on its way to a top of 20 degrees. Relative humidity at 95%. Good morning, everyone. Welcome to Paradise FM. It's 27 minutes to 8.

0: That's a German outfit called Masquerade. That song's called Guardian Angel. And before that, a Queen, of course, with the indomitable Freddie Mercury, Somebody to Love, at 19 minutes to 8 in the morning. Just want a second. Did you know that we have a Marie Hart Library here in Ballina? Now, it's separate to the Regional Library Service. It's a specialist family history and genealogy library operated by the Richmond Tweed Family History Society. What can you do there? It has extensive genealogy resources, including local historical records, pioneer records, war records, shipping lists, I just went too far. Probate records, some cemetery information, microfiche collections, exchange journals, and most importantly, access to family history databases focusing on the Northern Rivers region. Why am I mentioning them? Because they've got an open day on Saturday between 10 a.m. and 4 p.m. So the Marie Hart Library is at Regatta Avenue here in Ballina. And as I said, they're having their open day on Saturday. So you can go along and learn all about your family history. Doesn't that sound wonderful? What an amazing resource. It's called the Marie Hart Library. It's on Regatta Avenue. Once again, open day on Saturday between 10 a.m. and 4 p.m.
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0: I mean, there's no doubt it was a big hit called Hold My Hand. The name of the band, Hootie and the Blowfish. I've always thought that was a very strange name, so I did a bit of a search for the worst band names. Guess what's on top of the list? Hootie and the Blowfish. But they've got some competition. Toad the Wet Sprocket. If they were a big band, never heard of them. Puddle of Mud. Then you've got bands like The. Oh, Kaja Goo Goo. Yeah, that was a terrible name. Anyhow, that was Hootie. Hootie and the Blowfish. And before that, The Cars out of Boston with My Best Friend's Girl. G'day, everyone. It's 8:09.
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A little bit of Mark Bolan and T-Rex for you, of course. Hot Love. 4 minutes to eight. This is Tame Impala. The less I know, the better. And that's leading up to the 8 o'clock news right here at Paradise FM.

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1: Good morning, I'm Lee Harrison. The nation's chief spy agency says while the terror threat level remains at probable, it underestimates the true danger Australians face. ASIO has delivered its annual threat assessment, warning our security environment has deteriorated faster than expected. The organisation says it's foiled 14 significant terror-related cases since the Bondi Beach massacre. ASIO Director General Mike Burgess says the terror threat system could be overhauled.
2: Australia's terrorism threat level remains at probable, but I don't believe the system was designed for a situation like the one we face now. Probable does not tell the full story. The next level on the scale is expected, which applies when we have intelligence about a specific attack.
1: Teal Independent, Zali Stegel and Allegra Spender have confirmed they'll form a new political party. Community Strong Australia will target centrist voters and those who've become disaffected with other parties. Other Teal MPs have declined to join the alliance. Meanwhile, a key independent is warning of a widow's tax as Labor prepares to pass its capital gains and negative gearing legislation. More from Michael Packey.
3: The Greens will help waive the Albanese government's contentious tax changes through Parliament today, but Independent Senator David Pocock argues the legislation is being rushed, leading to unintended consequences. Investment property, which is currently jointly owned by a couple, may not have their capital gains and negative gearing exemptions grandfathered if one of the co-owners dies or the couple divorce. Senator Pocock says it amounts to a widow's tax, but the government is dismissing the concerns. The new laws will also tighten the rules for self-managed super funds while expanding the definition of a small business. Michael Packey, Canberra.
1: The number of homeowners making profits from the resale of their properties has reached its highest level in more than two decades. 96% of residential property resales had a nominal profit in the March quarter, the strongest result since 2005. Cotality's research director, Tim Lawless, says it could be the peak as house prices fall.
4: We probably will start to see a trend towards fewer homes reselling at a profit. But remember, most homes are sold for or held for a long period of time.
1: An organisation supporting the children and families of veterans is celebrating 100 years of operation. An event for the milestone is being held today for 250 widows, widowers and other loved ones whose lives have been shaped by military service. Sydney Legacy Acting President Julie Bowden says it means a lot for the organisation.
5: It was made in the trenches of World War One to look after the missus and the kids. And this has endured for the last 100 years.
1: The UK has recorded its hottest June day in nearly 60 years. The extreme temperatures also shattered local records in Scotland, while Spain experienced its highest daily average temperatures since 1950. 40 people have drowned in heatwave-related deaths in France since last Thursday. This is Air News. Brendan Gale has a message for doubters of the Tasmanian AFL team. The Devils have a licence to enter the competition, conditional on the roofed Macquarie Point Stadium. Costings are due to be released next month, ahead of preliminary works. The Devils' chief executive telling Fox Footy, any doubts about the team are nothing more than fear-mongering.
6: No doubt. No, we're moving ahead. We've received nothing but encouragement from the AFL. We're really excited. We're enthused. Everything is working towards 2028 and clearly the stadium won't be available then.
1: New signing Maverick Geyer is dismissing fears over the Perth Bears roster for their entry into the NRL next season. The Tigers forward has defended the Bears' recruitment, which has failed to net any genuine marquee players.
7: Dolphins had a pretty similar reaction when they entered the market and, you know, they got a couple marquee signings late, the Hammer and stuff, but I look at that roster as it is and I just see a bunch of hard workers who are eager to impress, you know, Mal and the Western Australian community.
1: At the World Cup, Switzerland's defeated Canada 2-1 to finish first in Group B. And Socceroos defender Jacob Italiano has been ruled out of tomorrow's final group stage clash with Paraguay due to an adductor injury. Australian Independent Radio News.
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8: And your forecast for today, Thursday the 25th of June. Hopefully be a partly sunny day. Doesn't look like it at the moment, but there will be a touch of the drizzles throughout the day. Coastal waters, south-southeasterly winds, 15 to 25 knots. Seas, 1.5 to 2 metres on a southerly swell of 1.5 metres. Low tide this morning around 10.30 of 0.6. The high tide today around 20 to 6 this evening, 1.6. And then back down to 0.7 of a metre by just after midnight. Temperature at the airport, 13 degrees. It's still chilly. It is on its way, though, to a top of 20, which is totally acceptable, I believe. Relative humidity factor of 95%.
9: Catch a wave with Walshy.
8: And a very good morning to you, Walshy.
10: Good morning, Lloyd, and good morning, Paradise listeners. And it's far from a good morning right down here at the moment. There's a big scud of rain just going past Lennox Point as I talk, but it's not affecting the surf too bad right in front of me. There's some nice little waves. The wave boy's telling me it's over 2 metres out, 5 kilometres out to sea, but it's still a 180-degree swell, which translates to anything north of Flat Rock. It's still quite small, you know, out the back of the bar that gets the full brunt of the southerly swell. That would be 2 metres out there, but anything north of Flat Rock where it's a little bit protected from the wind, then you're starting to get down to like a metre of swell or, you know, waist high is about the best waves you can expect today. The wind is going to go around to the southeast. It looks like it's with this scud of rain, it's going to come around straight away. But it's certainly worth getting down here for a surf at the moment. It's smooth. There's nice little lines coming through. With the tide dropping, I think it's only going to improve. But it's these scuds of rain. The wind will swing to southeast to southwest over the day and then eventually go southeast for the rest of the afternoon.
8: Yes, I've just dialed up the Grafton radar, and there is quite a bit of rain over us at the moment and continuing to be over us. We'll see how long that lasts for. But yes, you're right, there's a bit of rain around.
10: So I better get out in the surf or I'm going to be wet anyway, I think, Lloyd.
8: Oh, you can't get wet. You'll melt.
10: Put me wetsuit on. That's one way to protect myself from the rain, I think.
8: Enjoy yourself. Have a great day, will you?
10: Bye.
8: See you later. Okay, bye-bye.
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0: And we welcome back Douglas. G'day again.
3: G'day, how are you again?
0: Good. So 2 hours later, have the conditions at the bar changed at all, mate?
3: The conditions at the bar probably got a little bit

0: I still got on caution, but it's probably oscillating between caution and extreme caution. So it's definitely worth a look. So it's still hanging in there.
1: Have any boats crossed?
0: We have one boat across. We've gone out of the blues, gone out for its normal sort of whale watching excursions, and that's been pretty much it. Very quiet all up and down the coast.
1: Fair enough. What's Wave Rider telling us?
0: Wave Rider still telling us around about the 1.4-metre swell, and that's coming from the south, with a sea of 1.8 metres also from the south. And that's giving us a total of about 2.3 metres. The duration is 6.4 seconds, and the water temperature is 21.9 degrees.
1: Good stuff. And that's downstairs. Upstairs with the anemometer.
0: With Gizzy, yes, our young Gizzy is telling us that we've still got about 11 knots of breeze, and that's coming from the west. The air temperature has been fairly stubborn. It's not moving too far off its temperature of the 13, 14 degree mark, and we're still showing 13 degrees up here at the tower. Humidity is 85%, and the barometric pressure is a steady 2027.
1: Good stuff. Mister, can you take us through the tides?
0: The tides, yes, we can. Next tide's a low tide, and that's coming up at 10:30, and that's about 0.56 of a metre, and that's followed by a high tide later on of at 20 to 6 to 5:40 of 1.55 metres. The next low tide after that is just after midnight, and it'll be 0.7 of a metre.
1: Right, yeah, let's talk visibility. The camera is working, as you said. Maybe they can turn down the exposure a little because it's very bright. I can't really make out anything, so maybe you can help us. Is that all clouds that I see, or is there any blue sky out there?
0: No, there's mostly clouds. You can't see down to Evans Head, so it's only a moderate sort of visibility. But there are a few rainstorms sort of circulating the horizon. Not good visibility.
1: But I have faith. I have faith it's going to clear up and we're going to have a beautiful day. That's my thoughts.
0: Well, hopefully it will do.
1: Now, Sunday between 7 and 11am, the wonderful people at the Marine Rescue Tower are having their barbecue at the beach. It's a fundraiser. All funds raised go towards maintaining and running the Marine Rescue Ballina because it's basically volunteers. It's a wonderful way to say hello to the people from Marine Rescue. They're going to go there. They cook their food with love, well-cooked food, individually priced, very affordable, but it's your chance to say hello, shake their hand, and also, if you'd like, take your kiddiewinks upstairs. They'll give you a tour of the actual tower, and it's the best view in Ballina. It's a wonderful celebration and occasion a week earlier this month, but it is this Sunday, 7 a.m. to 11 a.m. at the Marine Tower on Lighthouse
0: well
1: Parade.
0: Said.
1: My pleasure,
0: well
1: my
0: said.
1: Friend. Hey, have a great day, will you?
0: Thanks very much. Catch you later.
1: Bye bye.
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1: Head News Headlines, I'm Lee Harrison. Making news today, the country's chief spy agency warns we shouldn't be surprised if another terrorist attack occurs. ASIO's delivered its annual threat assessment, warning while the terror level remains at probable, it underestimates the true danger Australians face. A second man's been charged over a kidnapping in Sydney's north 12 months ago. A man reported being assaulted and kidnapped at gunpoint from a home at Ryde and taken to an unknown address where his assailants demanded a ransom. The federal government's controversial tax reforms are expected to pass through Parliament today. Labor struck a deal with the Greens to rein in the capital gains tax discount and negative gearing concessions from July next year. And the US has approved a measure demanding President Donald Trump halt the war in Iran or seek congressional approval for further military action. The largely symbolic resolution could have political ramifications, signifying a rare rebuke by lawmakers of the president. In air sport, former Carlton coach Michael Voss admits seeing the Blues excel since his departure has been difficult to watch at times. And Broncos veteran Ben Hunt is set to shoulder even more responsibility after signing on for another season. The 36-year-old will remain with Brisbane through to 2027. These stories and more today. This is Air News.
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4: And your forecast for today, Thursday the 25th of June. It says partly sunny and I'm still got my fingers crossed. Partly sunny day, there will be ongoing drizzle. Coastal waters, south-southeasterly winds, 15 to 25 knots. Seas, 1.5 to 2 metres on a southerly swell of 1.5 metres. First of the low tides, around 10.30 this morning, around 0.6 of a metre. The high tide, around 20 to 6 this evening, 1.6 metres, and down to about 0.7 metres just after midnight. And the temperature at the airport, still cool, 13 degrees. It is on its way to a top of 20 degrees today, with a relative humidity factor at the moment hovering around 90%. It's 25 minutes to 9.
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4: With me, Lloyd, it's now 25 minutes to 9 in the morning, and it's my very, very great pleasure to welcome back to the microphone. He's been gone a while. He's back. Welcome, Cole. Cole Lee from Ballina on Richmond Rotary. Welcome back to the radio station, my friend.
10: Thank you, Lloyd. Lovely to be here and back on
4: well, we'll
10: behind
4: talk about,
10: the
4: we'll,
10: mic again.
4: Yeah, we'll be talking about beautiful. What's going on, but let's get into business here. So, firstly, you wanted to talk about Paradise FM.
10: Yeah, well, of course, this month is 25 years for Paradise, and congratulations to the station. Congratulations to Jenny Ellenbrook, who's been here all those 25 years. And we do know that Jenny's retiring after all those years of wonderful service to the station. And we wish her all the very best as the station's now moving on. She'll be able to have a well-earned rest. Just in relation to Paradise and Ballina and Richmond Rotary Club, we've had a long association with this station, Lloyd. In the early days, we've had six of our members part of the executive board here, and I was one of them, very early days, and it's been great to see the station just moving on, and it's always been a wonderful association we've had, and we wish the new manager, Rod Broom, our very best wishes.
4: Absolutely.
10: So we're looking forward to that association again.
4: Well done. Mm. Thank you for saying that. Yeah, no. We are very happy here, and it's you know, we feel like this is home, and we want it to be home for a very long time.
10: Yeah, it's been lovely, all the support we've had from the announcers and, of course, station manager Jenny in all those 25 years, and we thank her for it.
4: Now, yeah, 25 years for Paradise FM, but it's 40 years for the Ballinrone-Richmond Rotary.
10: 40 years for the Ballinrone-Richmond Rotary Club, and what a milestone that is. The exciting thing for Ballinrone-Richmond, Lloyd, is the fact that we see a lot of organisations, particularly community service clubs, that are declining. Ballinrone-Richmond has never been stronger. We're getting new members all the time. We've got new projects happening all the time. We have a very, very exciting club, and it's just going really, really well. And I'm really proud to say that I'm a charter member. So I've been 40 years with
4: Since 1863 you've been a
10: pretty
4: member.
10: Pretty close, yeah. Yeah, 40 years with Ballinrone-Richmond, and I look forward to seeing our club continue to grow and be part of it. It's been a wonderful journey.
4: And on a personal level, I'm very proud to be associated with you guys as well, because I've always said that you punch well above your weight, and not just for locally, but internationally as well. The jobs you guys do is extraordinary.
10: Yeah, we've got a wonderful club with lots of very meaningful projects that are happening all
4: the
10: time.
4: Well, let's talk about that. You've actually made some significant donations this month.
10: Yeah, well, this month we've had some big donations. The wonderful one, through the year, we've given $6,650 to ANRAS. Most of that money's come from our duck race.
4: ANRAS being the Northern Rivers Animal Service.
10: Yes, that's right. And that money goes towards, would you believe, security at the shelter at North Balner. Apparently there's some... they need security there now. They have a lot of animals there, and
4: absolutely,
10: people want them more than they probably need.
4: It is a bit of the sign of the times, but certainly the job that they do is extraordinary.
10: Absolutely. We go $15,000 to NAPCAN, and NAPCAN are the body that runs the Love Bites program throughout New South Wales, and, of course, we have a big part of that. $15,000 was to them, and then we had another $10,000 to make videos for parents so they know how to deal with their children who are having difficulties with domestic violence situations and with just maintaining their home life. It's a very, very worthwhile project.
4: The DV Safe Phone Program?
10: DV Safe Program is amazing. It's $12,500 to the DV Safe Program, where people can hand their used phones they no longer need into either Cherry Street Sports or to the RSL Club, where they're refurbished. And the $12,500 goes to the refurbishing of these phones. And then they go to the police station, and the police hand these out to, well, mainly women, of course.
4: Well, of course. And it's an extraordinary initiative. Such a wonderful... And a lot of this money came from the Boaty Boys.
10: The Boaty Boys on there, and Davey Harmon, who did that big ride, $37,500 that made, from Benalbo to Lennox Head, the big charity ride that was done a couple of months ago. Extraordinary how well that was received and how well that's done. So that $37,500 has been very, very well used.
4: And you mentioned Dave Harmon. He's been very busy.
10: Yes, Dave took my place for a couple of months here, and he mentioned last month about the orphanage and the new hospital at the top of New Guinea at Horse Piccanini. That was in dire need for medical equipment and just general bits and pieces and supplies for both the hospital and the orphanage. The orphanage is just terribly run down, from what I'm led to believe. The hospital's new but has nothing much in it at all. I'm pleased to say the response, thanks to Paradise, has been overwhelming, and we filled a shipping container in a week. I went out to the shed where our containers are, and people were coming and going non-stop, and to the effect that they've ordered another container. This is life-changing stuff for these people. They live in such poor conditions, and with very little at all. Like the hospital basically has got probably no beds in it. They're sleeping on the floor. But we're making big changes there. We've been talking to some hospitals, and they've got a whole heap of beds they want to give us, and they'll go across there. And there's a big mining company that pays for the freight for these containers, Lloyd, and that's a big help to us because it's very expensive to move stuff.
4: No, well done. I mean, if not you, who? So well done on that. What's a super tea?
10: A super tea, this is something very new that a parent designed for his daughter who's in hospital getting a major cancer treatment. And rather than... Well, oftentimes with the hospital, they've got all the patients got all these lines. It's all to do with children. All these lines on them, they feel quite depressed and unhappy. And in order to get the, like it's an alternative for a hospital gown, they just cut the gown off rather than take it off. This way, the super tea comes apart. But on the front of the super tea, they've got all these caricatures of superheroes that these kids like. It might be Batman, it might be the Wiggles, all these sort of things. So there's a big variety of superheroes that really light up these children's faces while they're in hospital getting treatment. And our members plus some others from Cherry Street Sports and the RSL had a packing morning the other morning, and they've got enough for the whole year, Lloyd, which is fantastic. It's a big morning. They put together this and dialysed what was there and found out what was how much of this they had and distributed.
4: Fantastic.
10: To the hospital. So yeah.
4: What you do is extraordinary. Now, before we leave, just on a personal note, you've been going through some medical stuff in the last 6 months or a year. Maybe you can let everybody know how you're doing.
10: Well, look, firstly, thanks to everybody for their kind wishes, and particularly Lloyd, yourself, and a number from the station here. Yes, I had complete renal failure, which wasn't real good. So we battled on for a couple of years, and to the extent I looked into having a transplant, and my doctor said the only way I'll let you have a transplant is to have a live donor and go to RPA Hospital in Sydney, which was the leading transplant hospital in Australia. Very good advice, and I was very, very lucky. My beautiful.
4: Well, did you know who donated the kidney?
10: Well, I did.
4: How did you know this person?
10: Well, I've been with her a while.
4: What?
10: So my beautiful wife said, "Well, let's see how I go."
4: By the name of Julie.
10: Julie, and Julie did all these tests, and so did I, and we had about 5 or 6 months of various tests, and fortunately, we were both pretty well, apart from my kidneys, and we were compatible enough for a kidney.
4: How amazing. So now, amazing. You've got a bit of Julie in you.
10: I have.
4: And how's she holding up?
10: Well, she's amazing. It's where she had a splinter taken out, not a kidney, because Julie's had an amazing recovery because basically she's had so little problem. A little bit of a discomfort the first probably week, but after that, Julie's amazing.
4: Apart from the fact that there's nothing there where a kidney was.
10: Exactly. Yes. No. So she's,
4: well, it's probably the greatest gift of love you could get, and that must feel amazing.
10: Can't get much better than that, Lloyd.
4: Well done, Julie. Well done. All of our love. Hey, Cole, we've got to go. Is there anything else you want to add before we go?
10: Just thanks to everyone for their support while we were away and their love, and it's meant a lot to us. Thanks, Lloyd.
4: Welcome back. It's wonderful to see you, my friend, and I really mean that. All the best.
10: Thank you so much.

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A little bit of the amazing Rhythm Aces for you, same old me. Right here, it's 5 minutes to nine, so I'm getting out of here. Thank you very much for joining me this morning. I'll be back tomorrow morning at 6 a.m. for the Friday show, but don't go anywhere. Of course, we've got the mellifluous Mr. Manning after the news, and then later on today, the sensational Selena will be taking over the reins. Have a wonderful Thursday, everybody. Hopefully the clouds will disappear. We'll get a little bit of sun and not too much rain. Enjoy your Thursday, everyone. My name is Lloyd. Bye-bye.

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1: Good morning, I'm Lee Harrison. Labor's contentious tax changes will pass Parliament today, despite lingering concern with the legislation. Michael Packey reports.
2: The Albanese government has done a deal with the Greens to rein in the capital gains tax discount and negative gearing concessions. Labor has made some adjustments, like expanding the definition of a small business to one with a turnover of $10 million, so they can still access the 50% CGT discount. But the measures have infuriated others. People with a self-managed super fund will no longer be able to use their fund to borrow for a property. It's also emerged couples who currently jointly own an investment won't have their capital gains and negative gearing benefits grandfathered if one of the co-owners dies or the couple divorce. Michael Packey, Canberra.
1: Australia's key spy agency has confirmed the terrorism threat level remains at probable as our security environment becomes increasingly challenging. In its annual threat assessment, ASIO says the terrorism risk is shifting from organised groups to lone actors radicalised online. It also warns foreign governments have hacked into our critical infrastructure and are attempting to spy on AUKUS. NATO's top boss has met with the US president in a bid to ease growing tensions between America and European nations. Donald Trump renewed threats to leave the military alliance, alleging allies are failing to provide their share in defence spending. Speaking with leaders at the White House, NATO Secretary General Mark Rutte maintains many nations are doing their part.
3: Take, for example, Germany. From day one, they all did what they promised to do. And this led to the between 4,000 and 5,000 US planes taking off from Europe. It would have been very difficult to do Iran without having Europe as a power protection platform.
1: Today's show host Karl Stefanovic could be dumped over a podcast episode in which he spoke with a prominent far-right influencer in the UK. Nine entertainment bosses have held crisis talks overnight after the episode was pulled from platforms before being shared in full by One Nation leader Pauline Hanson. Entertainment reporter Peter Ford says the interview with Tommy Robinson likely wasn't the issue, but other factors may be involved.
4: Number one was when he dropped a very cosy promo with Tommy walking along like best mates and using some slang words. And then there was the mysterious deletion of the interview and then the sort of bizarre involvement of Pauline Hanson.
1: And the World Health Organization is warning that Europe's record-breaking summer heatwave is putting millions of lives at immediate risk. Temperatures in Spain have surpassed 39 degrees, while the UK has logged its hottest June since 1967. Europe is now warming at twice the global average rate, prompting calls for leaders to invest more in climate change measures. This is Air News. Zach Merritt has opened up on the challenges of another difficult year at the Bombers as they sit last on the AFL ladder. Jordan Tunbridge reports.
5: With just one win for the season and his coach sacked, Zach Merritt admits it's been a tough period to be at Essendon.
6: I feel a bit like I've been treading water a little bit, running in quicksand the last month. It's been a pretty emotional time.
5: The star midfielder also continues to face speculation over his future following a failed bid to join Hawthorn last year.
6: I was probably naive to the amount of chatter and focus and noise that would present this year.
5: Merritt revealing he's had private words with some media personnel over their reporting.
6: Well, I think some it's probably borderline crossed the line with the obsessive nature of some. I still get to do what I love doing. But yeah, it has been some dark moments, no doubt.
5: Jordan Tunbridge, Melbourne.
1: To Rugby League and Sea Eagles co-captain Tom Trbojevic believes his side has learned some harsh lessons from their Golden Point loss to the Bulldogs. Manly blew numerous opportunities to win the game before it went to extra time. Ahead of a Saturday night blockbuster against the Storm, Trbojevic says they need to ice those moments.
7: We put ourselves in a position to win that game and that's what you want to be doing. Like at the back end, you can't be letting those opportunities slip.
1: A bad night for the Aussies in tennis at the Mallorca Championships. Adam Walton lost to Spain's Alejandro Davidovich-Fokina. Kim Birrell's lost in the round of 16 at Britain's Eastbourne Open, as has Ilya Tomljanovic. Australian Independent Radio News.
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8: Partly cloudy today with further showers. For coastal waters, southeasterly winds 15 to 25 knots, seas 1.5 to 2 metres on a southerly swell of 1.5 metres. The next tide will be a low tide around 10:30 this morning, 0.6 of a metre. Currently the temperature just 14 degrees, humidity is 90%.

Ah, the girl that I love. There's Russell Morris and Eric Carmen with those hungry eyes. It's 13 minutes after 9 o'clock. Good morning, I'm Warwick Manning. Welcome to Memories in Music for Thursday, the 25th of June. Good to have your company once again. Thank you so much for joining me. I'll be with you until midday today with some great music. And if you're celebrating anything today, perhaps an anniversary of some description, a birthday perhaps, anything at all, I'd like to wish you all the very best, and I hope you have a good day. My thought for the day: the only person you are destined to become is the person you decide to be.

0: All Your Love Is So Past Tense. That's Never from Tina Arena and the Scorpion, Send Me an Angel. 22 minutes after 9, Paradise FM. And this week's Paradise Pet of the Week is Rusty. Rusty is a sweet, gentle 5.5-year-old male American Staffy. He's incredibly friendly, fantastic with kids, and already knows all his basic commands. He's best suited to a home with no other pets. This gorgeous boy is a perfect mix of playful and relaxed, and like most Staffies, he's incredibly people-focused. He's a sturdy boy, so he'll need a confident, strong-handed owner who can continue his lead training and provide structure. Now, if you're looking for a loyal, affectionate companion and an all-round good boy who's ready to slot into family life, then go along and meet Rusty. All animals in the NRAS care are vet-checked, flea and worm-treated, vaccinated, microchipped and dissexed prior to their adoption. For further information, contact the NRAS Shelter Office on 668 11 860 or email shelter@nras.org.au.
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0: In our Daily Double this morning on Paradise FM, Carly Simon, her two biggest hits, You're So Vain and I've Got to Have You. Carly Simon was born in New York City on this day in 1943, and Carly Simon is 83 today. American singer-songwriter, her first big hit in Australia was in 1972 with I've Got to Have You. However, the song was unsuccessful in the US and United Kingdom. Her other hits include You're So Vain, which featured Mick Jagger on backing vocals, Nobody Does It Better, and Mockingbird, which was recorded with former husband James Taylor. She's written several children's books, including a best-selling book titled Amy the Dancing Bear. Carly Simon, 83 today. Prior to that, Alan Jackson and Right on the Money. It's 24 minutes to 10.
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0: Tony Hancock, British comic actor, committed suicide at the age of just 44 in Sydney. That was on this day in 1968. Wimbledon recorded one of its longest men's singles matches with Pancho Gonzalez, aged 41, eventually defeating 25-year-old Charlie Passarell, 24-22, in 5 hours and 12 minutes. That was on this day in 1969. Roy C. Sullivan was struck by lightning for a record seventh time. That was on this day in 1977. The former US park ranger lost a big toenail, his eyebrows, and had his hair set on fire in previous lightning strikes incidents. He's the only man in the world to be struck by lightning 7 times. Nicole Kidman married Keith Urban at St. Patrick's Estate in Manly, New South Wales, on this day in 2006. They divorced in 2025. Michael Jackson, US singer-songwriter, died at the age of just 50 of a cardiac arrest at his rented mansion on this day in 2009. And born in London, England in 1963 on this day was George Michael. English singer. Before going solo, George and his partner Andrew Ridgeley had several hits as Wham. He also made the top spot as a solo artist with this song, and that was in 1984.

0: They're the Dixie Chicks on Paradise FM, not ready to make nice. And the Dixie Chicks changed their name to the Chicks, dropping Dixie, which referenced to the American Mason-Dixon line, separating the free and slave-owning southern states. That was on this day in 2020. Tim Finn before that with A Fraction Too Much Friction. Tim Finn was born in Awamutu, New Zealand, on this day in 1952, and Tim Finn is 74 today, New Zealand singer-songwriter, brother of Neil Finn. He's the founder of Split Enz. For the first time in 20 years, Split Enz are touring Australia. In 1983, he had a couple of solo hits with that one, Fraction Too Much Friction and Made My Day. Tim Finn, 74 today. And prior to that, George Michael with Careless Whisper. And as I mentioned, George Michael was born in London on this day in 1963. English singer, had a big hit in 1984 with Careless Whisper. George Michael died at the age of 53 in 2016. It's 8 minutes to 10 o'clock.
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1: Hello there, I'm Sean Bindley. 19 EU member states are pushing to accelerate plans for offshore deportation hubs in third countries after the European Parliament backed the bloc's new return regulation last week. Eight countries, including France and Germany, opposed the scheme, with the French President Emmanuel Macron saying the concept is incompatible with European values. The regulation still requires formal sign-off from the Council before it can take effect. William Denslow reports from Brussels.
2: It's a policy that's been tried before, the UK with its Rwanda return hubs idea that ultimately fell into both political and legal hot water. Italy has pushed to use Albania as a return hub location that also fell into legal trouble.
1: The federal government has confirmed an Australian woman with links to Islamic State will be allowed to return home. The woman has been stuck in Syria for almost a decade and was subjected to a temporary exclusion order. The federal government says it's now legally obliged to remove that condition. Home Affairs Minister Tony Burke telling the ABC she will be heavily monitored when she arrives in Australia.
3: She will have to report and we will have to know where she lives, where she works, where she studies. If she books a ticket to anywhere, for telecommunications, you cannot use any telecommunications device without 24 hours notice being given, and that applies to a phone, to an email account.
1: ASIO has used its annual threat assessment to warn of increased foreign interference. The spy agency